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1: Here's what it sounds like when you win $2,500 with a $250K USA giveaway. Well, at least that's what Stacy sounds like. You may sound completely different. Let's find out together tomorrow morning just after 8. That's when you'll get your next shot at it.

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1: Even If It Kills Me is Papa Roach, and even though they've released that and a couple other singles from what will surely be their 12th studio album, there's still not a specific release date or really any other info about it, because first they said it was expected to drop sometime in 2025, and then they said, no, it's going to be early 2026, and now they're just not saying anything, except that it is in the works and we'll get it at some point. So your guess is as good as mine.
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3: 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Kenny Chesney. Lainey Wilson. Major Lazer. 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

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We got the final week of our big cash giveaway. iHeartRadio 250K USA giveaway, $2,500. Mondays through Fridays. This upcoming week, final week to get in on the cashola. All in the name of the good old red, white, and blue. I'll tell you more in just a few.

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1: Edge Hill, double take. Jesse, someone pinch me. Next weekend, 4th of July. Well, this upcoming weekend, right? The countdown is on. I cannot believe it. And we've been rolling through with our amazing giveaway, our iHeartRadio 250K USA giveaway, handing out cold, hard cash to celebrate $2,500 four times a day during the week. So 8 a.m. 11 a.m., 2 p.m., 5 p.m., you're listening for that keyword to win. Fireworks, kegs, get a mega backyard grill, inflatable bald eagle for your lawn. You could go on a trip to some amazing national parks and landmarks. So $2,500 on the line. This is the final week starting tomorrow, 8 a.m., first chance.
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1: Jesse Somber says he turns off the AC and sweats while making music. Very unique approach. 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He says, it makes me hungrier to work and make a good song. He said, I have to be sweating like a jazz musician when I make these. That's a great technique. Back to friends.

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1: I hope you're having the best weekend of your life. 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Oh, life is so good. Jesse, thanks for hanging out. We're going to do some spin doctors. Windows down, volume up always. Two princes.

0: Hawaii's alternative rock star 99.1. Miles Smith's Stargazing, can you believe it? Debut album. His debut album, it just came out last week. I think it was last week or maybe the week before. My Mess, My Heart, My Life. We got Death Cab's new album. Modest Mouse, Young the Giant. Muse just came out on Friday. Sublime, Shinedown. What a year for new music. And if it's your thing, Emerging Alt weeknights, 11 o'clock with Alex Mack. Full hour of new music. Make sure to tune in.
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1: Green Day's new movie, Nimrods. The trailer is out. It looks so great. It's about a band traveling across the country. They think they're going to play a New Year's Eve show with Green Day, but everything that happens in the movie literally actually happened to Green Day over the years. I'm excited for it. It's going to be out August 14th. Green Day on the way after Sublime.

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We're getting ready for the neighborhood Tuesday night at Blaisdell Arena. 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
1: Smashing Pumpkins getting in on the America 250 action. 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Queen Latifah is hosting. Only in America will you find Billy Corgan, Chris Stapleton, and Queen Latifah coming together to celebrate this beautiful country. Gotta love.

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take my hand and come with me, because you look so fine that I really want to make you mine. 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

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Getting jettified. Jesse, hit me up. I Heart Radio app. You can use the talkback mic. Let me know what you want to hear where there's a lot of new music out. You can also DM me on Instagram at Jam and Jesse. New music now from Dexter and the Moon Rocks. Freaking out.

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1: Jassy, I'm excited about 4th of July. Clearly, it's the only thing I'm talking about. You are out of luck if you're trying to get some 4th of July decor on Amazon. Everything is sold out. Although I was able to get an American flag cape. Just got delivered yesterday. God bless Amazon. 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
1: This is such a busy time. 2026, man. Summer is in full swing. FIFA World Cup. I am so excited for the All-Star Game festivities in a few weeks. And what everybody's talking about on top of that is Love Island. Jazzy, dude, I got sucked in, okay? It's not my thing, but like I had to because everybody in the world is talking about it. So first few weeks, super painful to watch, but it got really good. My only complaint, one, the sound of the kissing and the makeouts. I muted every time. Enough is enough. And then also how often they say the word literally. If you played a drinking game for every time these Love Island contestants said the word literally, you would be wasted in 15 minutes. But yet I still can't stop watching. Team Bryce and Trinity, baby. They're going to make it. I just know it.
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0: their new song, teasing it,
1: constantly posting snippets, you know that they are proud of it. And that's what's happening with Cage the Elephant. Beaches in Tennessee, they have been teasing it nonstop. It's all over their socials. This song sounds so good. It's going to be out in a couple weeks. But yeah, go take a listen. It's on their socials. Neon Pill coming up after Santa Monica.

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1: Gavin Rossdale. He is such an artist. He was talking about, he was at the Download Festival. He was talking about songwriting process, all this other stuff. And he said he is in the middle of making Bush's 11th album. They just put out their last album, I Beat Loneliness. Their newest album just came out last year. So already working on the 11th album. He said, I want it to be brilliant or else there's really no point. So true.

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1: FIFA World Cup. So much excitement for global sports. We had the Winter Olympics in Milan back in February. So everyone's hype. And the 2028 Olympics, it's going to be in LA. LA 28, the organizing committee for the 2028 Olympics. They just announced they're going to start accepting volunteer crew applications on July 14th. They're encouraging people from all around the world to apply. This would be such an amazing experience. They're going to do about 60,000 people making up the volunteer crew. 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
1: Fireworks, American flag bandanas, jorts, cut off bald eagle tees, dude. 4th of July. 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
0: Unauthorized use of 243 of his songs. Get him, M. Get him, Marshall. All right, Jesse, I'm out. Have an amazing rest of your Sunday. Have a great week starting tomorrow. And don't forget, 8 a.m., next chance to win in our iHeartRadio 250K USA giveaway. $2,500 on the line. 8 a.m., be ready for that keyword.

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99.1 Hawaii's Alternative Rock. Back to Friends is somber, and his 21st birthday is 1 week from today, so think about that. In a week, you'll be able to legally drink with somber. You know, just in case you ever find yourself in that particular situation for one.

0: Star 99.1, Hawaii's alternative rock. That band formed on Craigslist. That's Cannons with Starlight. My name's Crash. And well, they partially formed on Craigslist because Ryan and Paul knew each other for years, but they needed a singer. And so they put the ad on Craigslist and Michelle Joy responded. That's like the only thing non-creepy I've ever heard about forming on Craigslist.
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4: Yeah, what's going on, everybody? It is Ted Stryker, and since I was not drafted into the NBA this past week, I'm back behind the microphone, ready to play for you the top 20 songs in the nation, 100% out of order. Yep, it's the best radio countdown show in the world. Can Go Away by Weezer stick at number one for a second week in a row? You're going to find out at the end of the show. I've also got some new music from Mayday Parade and Kenny Hoopla. Plus, the front man from the Gaslight Anthem, Ryan Fallon, will be stopping by as we kick it all off with the 12th biggest song in the nation. Modest Mouse, Picking Dragons' Pockets, is out of order.

That is a former number one song firmly planted at number two this weekend, Until the Sun Explodes by Sublime. And I'm Stryker. So besides the top 20 songs, I love putting cool new artists on your radar, like this next band from Dublin, Ireland, Gurriers. Raw, powerful. The song is called Nobody's Coming to Save You.

0: 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Coming up, I got music from Somber, plus Mayday Parade. Does Weezer still have the number one song in the nation? 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
14: 16.

sneaking up to number 16 this week. Jutes, It Takes Two on Out of Order. It is Ted Stryker. Thanks for listening every weekend. I'm right here in my guest bedroom, looking out the window in Los Angeles. It's a beautiful, hot day, and these are the top 20 songs in the nation. In at number 11 now.

Look at that. We have a big change at the top of our chart. Last week, that song, Go Away by Weezer, was number one. Today, number six on Out of Order. We have a brand new number one song. You're going to find out who it is at the end of the show. First, new music from Mayday Parade. These guys have been together for over 20 years. They're playing the Warped Tour later this summer. And this is a brand new song called Weekend Music from Mayday Parade. It's a bonus on Out of Order.

0: Great band, awesome fans, Mayday Parade, weekend music, brand new on Out of Order. And I'm Stryker. Coming up, I got music from Death Cab for Cutie and Evanescence, plus Honest Ave and MGK have collaborated on a cool new track, and you're going to hear it next on Out of Order.
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In Color, that's the band, all the way up to number three this weekend. That's a big deal, right? Headlights is the name of the tune. And I'm Stryker. Thanks for listening. Excited to have a chart debut from Evanescence. I played this song as a bonus way back in April. And today, Who Will You Follow is number 20 out of order.

Top five song for Death Cab for Cutie, Riptides, is out of order. And I'm Ted Stryker. You probably remember this next dude, Honest Ave. He was on our chart last year with the song I'd Rather Overdose. Well, now he's teamed up with MGK on a new tune, and it's called Crash First. It's a bonus on Out of Order. I feel

0: Honest Ave featuring MGK. Crash First is the name of the song, and it's a bonus tune on Out of Order. And it is Stryker, Ted Stryker, Instagram. Slide in anytime. We're going to take a very fast break, and then I'm going to be catching up with an awesome frontman full of energy. You know him from the band The Gaslight Anthem. Also, he's got new solo music. Brian Fallon will be my guest right after this.
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0: number 9 this weekend, going shopping from the Strokes on Out of Order, and I'm Stryker. My guest is ready to go. I love this dude. He's sitting right next to me. A very talented singer. He's the front man from the Gaslight Anthem. He also has a new solo album dropping in September. Brian Fallon is here. Brian, take me back to the beginning. When did you get your first guitar?
1: Well, I was 11 years old, and I got a guitar, and I was left-handed, so there was a conversation between my parents and some guy in a music store. Actually, it was Keyboard World in the Ledgewood Mall, if you must know.
0: Okay, yes.
1: And they said, do you want him to play? They say, he's left-handed. What should we do? He says, he's not going to find any guitars if you play left-handed, so just teach him right. He's not going to know the difference. I said, yeah. So that's, I just do that now with my kids on anything. Like, when they couldn't walk, I just turn them upside down. And I was like, they'll figure it out. You know what I mean? Because that's what they did to me. Why not, right? You figure it out.
0: You'll figure it out, right.
1: They were trying to read. I put tape over their eyes. It was a blast. You never believe it.
0: Father of the year right here.
1: That's what they call it. Many are saying. Many are saying.
0: And then, did you want the guitar, or your family said, or moms or whoever, hey, Brian, let's give you this?
1: I wanted the drums.
0: Oh, you wanted the drums?
1: I wanted to play the drums. I still want to play the drums, but I can't play the drums. I'm a guitar guy. I got a song. That's what I'm being called to do. God called Bruce Springsteen. They called me down, said, listen, we call you in the guitar. I said, what about the drums? They said, not this life.
0: Brian Fallon is hanging out with me, Stryker. The new song is called Better Before. How did this thing come together, man? Because I got to tell you, I love it.
1: I love it too. And good. Actually, which is funny, because I knew right away, I was like,

0: This is a fave. I wrote it with my friend Donovan Woods, and we were, I was like, dude, I'm trying to write the most like Bryan Adams, like Melissa Etheridge, first two records, like Don Henley, Boys of Summer, let's go. You know, like you, and this is what we wrote together.
1: Here it is, Better Before from Brian Fallon. Thanks so much, man, for hanging out with me on Out of Order.

0: clubs, not amphitheaters, not arenas, stadiums. Noah Kahan is selling out stadiums all across America. Holy moly. That's his latest song, Doors, in at number 17 on Out of Order, which is the name of this countdown show every weekend, same time, same place. It is Ted Stryker. Thanks for being here. On the way, I got music from Muse and Dirty Heads as our countdown of the top 20 songs continues Out of Order.
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If you missed it last weekend, the front man from that band, Matt Bellamy from Muse, was my guest. It was really fun. What an awesome dude. Ted Stryker Instagram if you want to see some of the clips, at Ted Stryker. Meanwhile, Be With You from Muse is in at number 4. All right, there is zero structure to this countdown show, so now I want to play you the number 19 song from Joyce Manor, I Used to Go to This

0: What's up? This is Duddy from the Dirty Heads, and you are listening to a former pool boy turned radio DJ. His name is Stryker, and this is Out of Order.
1: 7.

There's our pals, Dirty Heads, in at number 7 with One of Those Days. And I'm Stryker as I play something new from Father John Misty. How about this? Let's go. He's got a super passionate fan base. North American tour just kicked off. And this is the new tune, The Payoff.

0: streaming are you going to hear that song? All right, I am Stryker. Thanks for making my Mixed Up Countdown show part of your weekend. On the way, music from Julia Wolf and Temper City. Plus, who has the number one song in the nation? You're going to find out soon on Out of Order.
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1: 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Makes you feel so darn good. Don't ball guard that.
2: 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First, you've got Kenny Hoopla. He's the awesome artist behind songs like Estella and also the tune How Will I Rest in Peace If I'm Buried by a Highway. He has teamed up with Albert Hammond Jr. from The Strokes, and the result is fantastic. This is called New America for the Striker 420 on Out of Order.

0: 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It is Ted Stryker. If you missed it earlier in the show, Weezer no longer have the number one song of the nation. So who took over the top spot? You're going to find out next.
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Landing at number 14 this week, Count the Ways by The Last Dinner Party on Out of Order. Have you told your friends about this awesome radio show, Out of Order? The show is good. The host is just okay. My name is Ted Stryker, or you can just say Stryker. Moments from now, I'm going to crown your brand new number one song. First, I bring you a duo out of Montana called Buffalo Traffic Jam. Their song, Fool's Gold, is number 18. What do you

Gold by Buffalo Traffic Jam in at number 18 on Out of Order. And we've made it to the finish line of the show. One song is left. I've played you the top 19 songs. Also, Brian Fallon from the Gaslight Anthem stopped by. And it all leads to this. Your brand new number one song goes to Dexter and the Moon Rocks. Congrats to the guys. Freaking Out is number one on Out of Order. Ooh.

0: 2 years ago, they hit number one with Sad in Carolina. Today, they scored the second number one song of their career with Freaking Out. Dexter and the Moonrocks takes the top spot on Out of Order. My name is Stryker, and that almost does it for me.
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0: 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That's me, Ted Stryker. My executive producer is the great Corey Irwin. And we're going to be back next week, if they let us, with the top 20 songs in the nation. Until then, you have been out of order.
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So this morning I accidentally put hair gel on my face instead of moisturizer. How's your weekend? I'm Crash and here's Panda.

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1: Sombra has a brand new song called My Body Isn't Ready that just dropped a couple of days ago. 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I'm Crash, and this is Homewreck.

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1: I read an article about a guy who got sentenced to 2 years in prison for pirating CDs. 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Dracula, this is Tame Impala.

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8: 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Kenny Chesney. Lainey Wilson. Major Lazer. 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

Hawaii's alternative rock star 99.1. Ben Gibbard was in a band called Pinwheel in the late 90s, and that was his main gig. Death Cab for Cutie was just a side project. I mean, if you'd even call it that. It was basically just he and Chris Walla messing around recording stuff in his basement. They were never meant to be taken seriously. Yeah, that worked out differently than expected. Death Cab's latest is called Riptide.

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1: There are certain times in life when if you drop your sunglasses, or even your keys for that matter, you're better off just letting them go. And I will give you an example of one such time in just a couple of minutes. I'm Crash, and this is Semisonic. Just let them go.
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1: Going shopping is the Strokes. I'm Crash. And as a general rule of thumb, if you're camping or at a concert or just anywhere where you're using a port-a-john and you accidentally drop your sunglasses down the chute, just let them go, man.
2: They advised that the subject had fallen into the chemical storage tank. Law enforcement, Camp Edison staff, fire personnel responded. We were able to safely get him out, decontaminate him.
1: So there you go. Important safety tip.
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Hawaii's alternative rock, Star 99.1. Congratulations to Dexter and the Moonrocks for having the number one alternative rock song in the country. It's this one right here, Freaking Out. Ooh.

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Somber dropped a new song on Thursday called My Body Isn't Ready, so if you haven't heard it yet, check it out when you get a chance. It's all over the internet. This one's back to friends.

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1: Temper City have not been around for very long. 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
0: I mean, granted, they all worked together for like 5 years doing other stuff for other people, but they hadn't formed together as a band until earlier this year. So they're new with that. I'm Crash, and this is Self-Aware.

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Hawaii's alternative rock, Star 99.1. I had a memory pop up on Facebook at Crash Young Radio, and it's a picture of me on stage with Collective Soul. Now, this would have been circa 2004, so I don't remember where that was taken or what possible contribution I could have been making, but there I am on stage with the band, rocking the dumbest soul patch you've ever

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1: 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And remember last summer when they were popping up in people's backyards and playing their pool parties or their barbecues or just whatever else they had going on? Well, they are doing that again this year, and they might play your backyard. But how popular would you be if that happened? AARinmyyard.com is where you can submit your venue. And by venue, of course, I mean, you know, your yard. Good luck. Here's Zen Color. 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

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That's Edge Hill with Double Take. Well, word on the street is Stain's new album is finished, but don't look for it this year. Now, they expect it to drop sometime in early 2027. I'm Crash, and it's been a while.

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1: I'm Crash with the Ataris and Boys of Summer, and they have a new album called Revolution Summer, and they should announce a release date for that anytime now.
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Hawaii's alternative rock star 99.1. Seven Nation Army is White Stripes, and Jack White has a new solo album called Frozen Charlotte that drops a week from Friday on July 10th. Hopefully that'll help him pay for that divorce. Here's Yellow Card now. This is Better Days.

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I'm Crash, getting ready for the neighborhood tomorrow night at the Blaisdell Arena. 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
1: Have you seen the trailer for Nimrod yet? That's a movie about the band that's driving halfway across the country to open for Green Day. Like, that movie looks good. It's road trippy, it's funny, it's got Green Day in it. I'm totally on board. And it hits theaters August 14th. I'm Crash, and this is when

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Sama released a new song on Thursday called My Body Isn't Ready, so if you haven't heard it yet, give it a stream when you get a chance. I think you'll like it. My name's Crash, and this is Homewrecker. Dude.

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I say you look so fine that I really want to make you mine. 4, 5, 6, come on and get your kicks. 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

Star 99.1. Just think, this time next week, you will legally be able to do shots with Somber. Because he turns 21 on Sunday. I'm Crash, and this is Back to Friends. Hey, you never know when you might get a chance to do shots with Somber. It's best to be prepared.

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That's Hoobastank with The Reason. And even though Hoobastank haven't officially announced a new album yet, they did release a new single a couple of weeks ago called How Do You Sleep? So carry the one.

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So Cold is breaking Benjamin, and even though they haven't announced a specific release date, the new album is still expected to drop sometime in 2026. 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
1: It was just a couple of years ago that Julia Wolf was splicing this song together with footage from the Twilight movies on YouTube, and now it's got its own official video. I'm Crash, and this is In My Room. Oh.

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1: Hi, I'm Greg Borey. I love, respect, and I'm quite jealous of sea bass. Let's spend the weekend in Santa Barbara. I have a wide selection of Cabernets to choose from. Yeah.
2: The Woody Show.
3: Yeah.
4: Yeah.
5: Yeah. Yeah.
3: All right, well, we're into another new hour. Insensitivity training for a politically correct world. Woody, Greg, Menace,
6: hi.
3: Gina Grad.
5: Hi.
3: We got Seabass. Yeah. We've got Sammy.
5: Hello.
3: Morgan is here. Phones are open. 877-44 Woody. You can hit us up with a text over to 22987. Dude, I don't know like if I'm losing my mind or what, but more often than not, and this has happened to me a lot over the last couple of weeks, is this a sign that you're having like a stroke or something?
5: Okay. Mm.
3: Okay, so like, you know, when you look at a word and you write it down, you go, there's no way that's the right spelling. It looked so weird.
6: Yes.
5: Yeah.
3: Like,
5: yeah. not
3: you, Menace.
6: But no, like when it's spelled right.
3: Yeah,
6: it doesn't we look
3: heard.
6: Right to me.
3: Word of the day. Yeah, we
6: no,
3: get it.
6: No, no, but I get
3: we were
6: it.
3: Here too. We,
6: I get it.
3: Yeah. No, but say like a word that you've written 1,000 times and you know how to spell it. It's not even like you have to stop and think about it. You just write. But for whatever reason, in that moment, it just looks weird.
5: Yeah.
7: Yeah.
3: I looked at my own name recently and I go, not that it was spelled wrong. I'm like, it's just, you know, like a word, the more you say it, the more strange it sounds.
5: Yeah, that's what it is.
3: I'm like, that's so weird. Yeah. What a weird ass name.
4: More like when you say it than when you look at it,
3: yeah.
4: I think.
3: Yeah.
5: That does sound like a little glitch of some kind.
3: Yeah, just like, you know, the more things that you think about it, like, so people say that about sex. Like, if you think about what sex is.
5: Oh, it's gross.
3: Right, like, what it, it's weird.
7: Super gross.
5: Yeah.
3: Like,
7: gross.
3: For sure. I mean, just think about it. I mean, like, think about what you're doing and think about what's happening.
4: Well, the
3: and,
4: weird thing about sex is that people get grossed out by doing such milder things.
3: Yeah.
4: Like, oh my God, can you imagine sharing a toothbrush? Was your mouth?
5: Exactly right.
4: You know what I mean?
3: Yeah, you're worried about leaving your toothbrush out in the bathroom.
5: Next to the toilet.
7: Right.
3: Not even next to the toilet, just in the same room as the toilet.
4: You
3: but yet, meanwhile,
4: your
3: you're tossing
4: mouth
3: salads.
4: With something on.
5: I would bet every single penny in my bank account that Sammy would never let Steamboat Willie use her toothbrush.
7: No, I mean, he can use it and then I'll throw it away later.
5: There you go.
7: I have a lot of spares.
3: Like you wouldn't go back. You wouldn't go back to using it.
4: But you'd French them, though. Yeah. Like,
5: exactly.
4: It doesn't make sense.
7: Yeah, I know.
6: No,
7: but picking food out of your teeth,
3: yes.
7: And no.
5: I'm with you. I just knew you wouldn't do it.
8: Frenching is different than brushing your teeth. Let's change that narrative. Because people say, oh, it's just the same. No. With a toothbrush, you're digging.
4: It's not
8: like,
4: that gross.
8: And Sammy, you're digging and scraping and getting old stuff out of there. With Frenching,
5: you're digging with a mouth party.
3: When you were a teenager, I mean, if you're doing this as an adult, you should get your head examined. But like when people were teenagers, remember people used to exchange gum?
6: Yeah.
3: Like boyfriend, girlfriend.
4: Lollipops.
3: A guy wouldn't do that to the chick, but like the chick, like you'd go to like make out with your girlfriend and all of a sudden like she'd pass you her gum.
5: Yeah. So
3: you're
5: intimate.
3: Like, yeah.
6: Hell yeah.
5: Hell yeah.
3: You felt like you got some, you know?
5: Yeah, right.
4: Oh,
5: yeah.
4: Mine was kind of lamer because, you know, we would smoke cigarettes. So you would like take a drag, inhale, and then make out with the chick and then blow it into her lungs.
5: Exactly.
3: Oh my God.
4: So you inhale.
3: That's the cigarette version of snowballing.
5: Yeah.
4: Totally.
5: Yeah.
6: But you
4: gotta
6: do that
4: with, she breathes it
6: shotgun.
4: Out.
6: With weed, though.
5: Yeah. I still do that. I still shotgun with friends.
3: You do?
6: Yeah, you
5: absolutely.
6: Got shotgun weed, man.
7: It's so much less harsh. Yeah. Shotgunning's way better.
3: Yeah. Yeah. Just that when you think about really what it is, it's super, like, sex is super weird. sleeping, like, you know, that's another thing. It's like, when the more, it's normal, right? But, like, the more you actually think about it.
4: You're going unconscious,
3: like,
4: for a while.
3: Like, you just lay there for hours while you're living in a different, like, alternate reality in your head every night. You're having these dreams and these
4: weird,
3: like, it's weird. Like, okay, I'm going to go and I'm going to lay down on this thing.
5: Yeah.
3: The bed. I'm just going to lay
5: on
3: down
5: slab.
3: Here for a big chunk of hours.
5: Yeah.
3: And then start all over
5: human?
3: Again.
6: How
5: yeah.
6: do you know that you're not asleep right now?
3: Right.
4: Yeah.
3: I told you, dude.
7: That's good.
3: I had that thought before of like, how do we know we're not already dead?
5: Yeah. We're not like in the simulation.
7: We're dreaming.
3: Like at some point we segued from our real earthly existence, our earthly life. And without us realizing it, we woke up as if it was like the next day.
5: Yeah, like Matrix. Mm-hmm.
3: Yeah. And then we've now continued on. What if this is, so if your life really sucks and life is really terrible or whatever, maybe you were a bad person in your last life and this is your hell.
5: I like
3: this
5: that.
3: Is hell.
5: This
3: right?
5: is your nightmare.
3: Because people go, oh my God, this is my hell. I'm living my hell. Like, you know, life is
5: maybe
3: hell.
5: You are.
3: Like, maybe maybe you just, you know, died, didn't realize it, and right. this is your sentence, right?
4: Or if
3: you have a really great life, maybe you were a really great person. And yeah. It's not like you get to go see all your old relatives and stuff. Okay, there's a good question for Greg.
4: Yeah.
3: All right, so Greg, heaven and hell, it exists.
4: Okay.
3: Right? But instead of when you die, you have a choice. You get to go see all your, you know, dead relatives and, sure. and things like that. People talk about like going to heaven or whatever.
4: Right.
3: You get to go to that Jimi Hendrix concert you always wanted to see or whatever. Or you just go to a parallel, like you said, like it just segues.
4: So you kind of live again.
3: But like because you were a good person or whatever, the alternate version of heaven would be going into a, quote, another life mm-hmm. where you were just like loaded. And, you know, like all the stuff that you wanted from your last life is now happening.
4: Those are your two options?
3: Yeah, because like, you don't
4: reunited with loved ones or get this awesome life all over again?
3: Yeah. Yeah, like you
4: like a new.
3: Like I said, what if we're already dead right now?
4: Right.
3: And so just look at wherever your life is right now. Uh-huh. Do you have a good life? Cool. Then you're probably a good person. It would be like, because you had a good, good existence, and this is heaven.
4: And this is without knowing it, obviously.
3: Yes.
6: Yeah.
4: I would take the second life.
5: Oh, wow.
3: You would?
4: Yeah. Because what are you going to do after let's say, I don't know.
6: Cool, nice to see you again.
4: After a week.
3: Hey, Grandma.
4: You're floating around a cloud with your grandma. Like, all right, now what?
5: I thought you were going to say, would you rather go to heaven alone or hell with your loved one?
3: No. No.
5: I like that.
3: I'm saying it's two different versions of, quote, heaven, right? Like, people have this all, your old dog and your relatives and stuff like that.
4: Right, the dog would be
3: you know, but if you got to, tempting. You know, my own personal heaven on earth or in life, like what would that look like? Greg's would be, you know, waking up so rich that he checks his bank account every day just to see it.
4: Right.
3: But never really worrying about any kind of money.
4: I would take that
3: in
4: a heartbeat. Yeah. I think heaven would, even if the way that we picture in our heads, it would kind of get boring.
3: Yeah, because you wouldn't be missing anything because you wouldn't be aware of your last life. You wouldn't be like, well, I could have been right now in the other heaven. This is such a high thought.
7: Yeah, I was about to say, are we all high right now?
4: What if we're not here right now?
3: Here's another good example.
6: Love high talk.
3: Something that's actually kind of weird the more you think about it. Public restrooms, right?
4: I've always found that to be weird.
3: Yeah.
7: I just had the weirdest thought the other day. Me and Tyler put our butts on the same toilet now.
8: Guess
7: that's
8: what, Morgan? I had that same thought for you.
7: Oh, well, thank you.
8: That's so gross.
7: But it just hit me the other day.
6: You got some dungeness now.
7: So it's the same with public toilets. I mean, you're just
4: so weird.
7: Sharing a plate with a stranger.
3: I mean, it happens here every day. In the men's room, you walk in there, like, you know, men is there already at the urinal taking a leak. I pull up next to him.
8: But you don't know that it's Tyler.
3: We're sitting there. We're both sitting there. We both have our wieners out in our hands. And like, we're like expelling a liquid from our body and sitting there having a conversation. It's so weird.
5: It is hard for me to wrap my head around doing that.
3: I'm not weirded out by it, but it is.
5: Idea.
3: But when you stop and think about it, it's kind of weird.
5: The trough.
6: Kind of gross.
5: The trough, I don't know how you guys do that.
6: The man trough.
3: Oh, yeah, that's weird.
8: Fun. I love
3: the trough is just a bad. That was just a bad idea.
6: And it's like so rare now that it's hilarious when people walk in and think it's a sink.
7: Oh my god!
4: Because sometimes they'll have round ones too, and it looks like
7: they
4: a
7: put
4: sink.
7: Their hands in
5: you,
7: it?
5: Wait, do you like lock eyes with people from across?
4: Yeah, you're in a circle.
3: Yeah. What's something else that you know? It's a normal thing, but it's actually kind of weird the more you think about it. 877-44 Woody. What?
4: Using forks in a restaurant.
3: Really?
4: Like everybody before you used that fork.
3: Yeah. I thought about that with pillows at hotels.
5: I always think about beds.
3: Because people are always
5: hotels.
3: Like skeeved out by the idea of the remote
4: things.
3: Control.
5: Yeah.
4: Right.
3: You know, things like that. Like you're sitting there wiping down the remote control, but then you put your face.
5: Yep.
3: Like somebody probably had that as their crotch pillow the night before.
6: But they,
3: like the one they're keeping between their knees.
5: Yeah, I have that.
6: But they always wash that, right?
3: Rotting boxes.
7: Always.
3: Like,
7: they double wash.
3: God. Yeah. 877-44 Woody. Text over to 22987. More Woody Show next. Hang on.
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37: It's one of those things, I have no idea how we got on to the subject. Like what I thought was initially weird. Looking at word, because I wrote something down. And I was like, that's not the correct spelling. I had to double check it. And yeah, it turns out that is the right spelling. It just looks weird.
38: Yeah.
37: It doesn't look like it's supposed to be spelled that way. Yeah, there was a weakest link question that you had where you asked Gina how many E's are in the word.
38: The
37: word argument. Now you would think that there would be two.
39: Right.
37: It's kind of a tricker.
38: I didn't think that.
37: I'm saying you got to like stop and think about it. Like, how do you spell argue, Menace?
39: R-A-G.
37: Argue.
39: Argue.
37: Like, we're going to argue about something. We're going to.
39: R-U-G.
37: R-U. Are you serious?
39: Argue.
37: Argue.
40: He's spelling ragu.
41: Yeah, you're spelling ragu.
40: Ragu. I know why.
37: Yeah. Argue begins with the letter A.
39: Oh.
37: Picture.
39: Yeah.
37: You can't picture the word even? Argue?
39: No.
0: Okay.
37: Like if you're going to read it, like, oh, mom and dad were arguing.
39: Yeah, I probably would have read it, right?
37: Yeah. Okay.
0: Yeah. Probably.
39: Yeah.
37: All right. Anyway. Yeah. So yeah, you have those where like the where, can't be the right spelling. Is yeah. it really?
41: That's how I feel when I look at my signature. How the hell did it devolve into that?
37: Yeah, just a scribble.
0: Chicken
37: yeah.
0: scratch.
37: And now like when you go to those places mm-hmm. and you have the digital pen
0: oh,
37: thing.
0: God.
37: Yeah. I don't even try anymore.
0: No, just draw yeah, a picture.
37: I take my finger and I just do like a squiggly.
0: Same.
37: And as long as it accepts as something is there, whatever.
0: Yeah, nobody's good checking amount. That.
37: Yeah, moving right along. Yeah, we were talking about things that are normal. But like kind of weird the more you think about it, like when you think about what sex is, mm-hmm. like that's weird. Sleeping, we're talking about that. Public restrooms we brought up.
41: So bizarre.
37: Things are so weird. Spending most of your life at a job you don't care about, that's weird.
41: That's sad.
0: Yeah,
41: mm-hmm.
0: waste
37: you know?
0: Of life.
37: Like, yeah, like what are you doing? Job interviews, somebody you mentioned.
0: Yeah,
39: they can be awkward.
37: Like two strangers pretending that this awkward conversation will just somehow in this short kind of back and forth. You're going to be able to figure out if this person is, you know, the right fit, or you're going to be able to work together with this yeah. person.
0: None of that is true. You're yeah. not going to be able to figure that out. But this talk about a high thought. I think about this all the time. If I go to a restaurant, if I go to a doctor's appointment, I talk to a receptionist, we're all just playing these parts. Like, hi, I'm in this costume. I'll right. be playing the part of the dentist.
37: Yeah,
0: like,
37: they say
0: it's weird.
37: Somebody had told me years ago that whenever, you know, because when I got into a position where I started having like interview people for positions, yeah. like hiring people. I'm like, I don't know. What am I doing here? Like, well, the biggest thing you have to really try to figure out is reading people, because anybody, mm. whether it's a relationship, a job interview, like when you meet somebody, like you know, potential relationship, they're always sending their representative.
0: Mm. Right.
37: That is not the real them.
39: Yeah.
37: The person that shows up to the interview is not the person you're going to be working with.
0: No.
37: The person that you met at the bar tonight is not going to be the person that you're in the relationship
0: Ew.
37: With. Like that is a representative. That's a version.
0: That's the person who wants the job, not the person who has the job.
37: Correct. They're dressing for the job they want.
0: Right.
37: Right. But yeah, like, and it takes a certain amount of time for the, you start to see, you know, what's really going on
0: yeah,
37: there.
0: Yeah, peel back.
37: Yeah. There's a funny thing. I posted this on our Woody Show Instagram. I don't know if you caught it on the Instagram story. I mean, it's not there anymore. It expired by now, but, this is pretty funny. This is like if job interviews were honest, right? And there's a couple of these. Here's one.
1: May we contact your previous employer?
2: Sure, as long as I can contact your previous employees.
1: I beg your pardon?
2: You asked me if you can contact all the people I used to work for, and so I asked you if I can contact all the people who used to work for you.
1: No.
37: That does seem like a pretty good idea.
0: Yeah. Would love yeah. to.
39: Oh, it's called Glassdoor.
37: Yeah.
0: Yeah, right.
37: Is that right?
0: That
39: yeah,
0: website.
39: That's the website.
37: It's like all the employees. That's what it is?
39: It's basically like a Yelp for every yeah. job ever.
0: Yeah. Employees bitching.
3: Guess what? How many stars that our current office has,
0: oh
3: right
0: God.
3: Where we are right now? Out of five. Out of five.
37: Out of five?
39: Well,
37: on
39: four
37: Glassdoor?
39: And a half.
0: I want to say five. Six.
39: Four and a half.
3: I think it's 2.7.
39: Yeah. I mean, honestly.
37: So it's a little above average, right?
3: And 21% would recommend this company to a friend.
0: Yeah. Pretty high.
39: Yeah.
37: Yeah. Higher than I thought.
3: 25% approve of the CEO.
37: Right.
2: We just want to contact your previous employer to find out what you were like on the job. Yeah, and I just want to contact your previous employees to find out what you did to drive them away. We didn't do anything to drive them away. Hey, I'll trust you if you trust me. It's not a matter of trust. We ask this of everyone we interview. Okay, and I ask this of everyone I interview for. No, we just have a policy where we contact a potential candidate's previous employers before hiring them. Yeah, and I just have a policy where I contact a potential job's previous employees
37: so
2: before
37: good.
2: Agreeing to be hired. That's incredibly unorthodox. Whoa, I'm just asking you for the same thing you're asking me. So if I'm unorthodox, brother, so are you. Why would we want to hire someone who refuses to let us contact their previous employers? Why would I want to be hired by someone who refuses to let me contact their previous employees? But even if you did contact our previous employees and they happen to have some negative things to say, they could just be saying those things because they're disgruntled. Save
37: True.
2: Those for my previous employers. Well, what do we do now? Well, how about you just hire me and forget about it? Fine, it, you're hired. Great. When do I start?
37: There you go.
0: That's perfect. Logical.
37: I would love to actually pull that.
0: Yeah.
37: I would love to do that. I think that'd be cool.
0: Makes sense.
3: Well, it's really easy when you say, we have a policy. That's like a super easy thing
0: yeah.
3: to say.
0: It's yeah. a blanket, yeah. It's a blanket
3: it's
0: conversation
3: out of my,
0: stopper.
3: Out of my yeah. hands. Sorry,
41: right.
3: policy.
39: I mean, have
41: it
39: you ever taken an interview that you know that you're not going to take the job? You can act like that and it's fun.
37: Yeah.
39: Yeah. Yeah.
37: Yeah. I knew there was one interview that I knew during the interview. I'm like, I'm not working for this guy.
39: Yeah.
37: Because I had talked to the dude. I had just gone through a couple situations where I'd worked at a station and then you know, they ended up like flipping the format or selling the stations altogether. And so I was looking for something more stable. Not that there's really a lot of stable stuff within this industry, but I said to the guy, I said, hey, so how do you like it here? And, you know, how do you like the company? Because I'd never worked for this company before. This station had been around for a long time. It'd been around for decades as a rock station. I'm like, okay, cool. And he goes, yeah, no, he goes, it's great. He goes, but this is about the time I'm almost to the point where I know the phone system inside and out. When I get to the idea that I know the phone system inside and out, that's when I know it's pretty much time to move on to the next. I thought he was being like silly. I thought he was just joking. And he was serious. Okay. Like once he kind of figures out how everything works there, he moves on to the next job. He goes, which is also why he goes, I try not to be, you know, all that friendly or, you know, close with the people that that work for me.
0: He goes,
37: I don't want to have to feel bad when I have to let them go.
0: I'm like,
37: yeah, I'm not working for this guy.
0: Yeah.
41: The phone system is his barometer?
37: Yeah, well, at the time, that was a big deal. Oh, you know, the phone system now is not a is not a thing.
4: Very impressive. Thank you. I lied on it. Why don't you tell me about yourself?
5: I need money to survive capitalism.
4: What would you say is your biggest weakness?
5: I have a terrible aversion to bull, which makes it hard for me to work with others.
4: Why are you looking to change companies?
5: Well, my boss is a huge douche nugget, and our product is pretty much a logo painted over ChatGPT.
4: So why do you want to work here specifically?
5: Specifically because yours is one of the few companies actually hiring.
4: And where do you see yourself in 5 years?
5: Hopefully doing something I actually love.
4: Great, yeah. Do you have any questions for me?
5: Does your CEO refer to employees as family?
4: Yep.
5: Does your sales team actually hit quota?
4: No.
5: Are you going to go through major layoffs like everyone else?
4: Almost definitely.
5: Great. That's all I got.
4: You're hired. When can you start?
37: Right now. Yep. I was laid off 3 weeks ago. I didn't tell you. Yeah. So funny. All right. 877-44-WOODY. 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More Woody Show next. 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
1: All right, welcome back, everybody.
17: Hey.
1: It is the Woody Show. We're just laughing about a couple of those videos that I was talking about. That we had on our Instagram story.
18: If job interviews were honest.
1: Yeah, if job interviews were honest. And then also like, we'd like to reach out and talk to your former employers. Well, cool. I'd like to reach out and talk to your former employees. See what they have to say about you.
17: No!
1: Which would be pretty good. And then, has everybody been looking up their current employer on Glassdoor?
19: Yeah.
1: You know, I never really realized what that was.
17: Yeah.
19: You did?
17: For employees to rate where they just left.
1: I mean, it's been a long time since I've, had to get a resume together and send it out.
17: Yeah.
1: You know, my last handful of jobs have been because I got, basically recruited, mm-hmm.
18: Yeah. No resume needed.
1: Yeah. The process now seems to be almost impossible because you have everybody writing their resumes with AI
17: mm-hmm.
1: only to be read on the other end by whatever, system that you're submitting it to at these different companies.
17: Yep.
1: It's filtering through AI before it even gets to anybody to look at your resume.
17: Totally. Sifting through keywords.
1: Like, how does anybody get hired?
19: It's either two things. I mean, if you want to talk about like higher level jobs, it's either people that you know or recruiters.
1: Oh, yeah. The networking thing is massive. Yeah. I still tell my kids that now. I'm like, look, whatever it is that you're interested in, make it your business to know everybody.
17: True. Mm-hmm.
1: Who does that job, who are in the positions that hire people for those jobs, or even just in that industry, who's mm-hmm. successful just in that space in that industry. Make it your business to know that person. And that way you can just bounce some stuff off of them. Or, I know there's a lot of people, man, like when a kid reaches out, mm-hmm. they think that's cool because it's like kid is showing initiative.
17: Right. Mm-hmm.
1: And they're happy to talk to a kid. Now, if you're like 35, just kind of like randomly reaching out to somebody, you're going to have to be a little bit more slick about it.
18: Right.
1: But the younger you are, the better chance you have of actually establishing some kind of, rapport or relationship. Yeah.
17: Although I did have one really bad experience with that. I was in my early 20s and I hounded this guy and I begged to take him to lunch to pick his brain and the, entertainment industry. And he kept blowing me off And he finally agreed to go to lunch with me and I had to get off work. And I did everything I could. And I spent all basically the money I had left in my account going to this really fancy restaurant. And the check came and he said, thank you. And he got up and left.
1: Oh, and so he let you pay for it.
17: Yeah. He hardly said two words to me at lunch.
1: Oh, so you didn't even get any insight?
17: No. And he got up and he left and I paid the bill and went back to work.
1: And then you ever have any kind of interaction after
17: No,
1: that?
17: And the worst part of it is this was my dad's best friend in college.
1: Ooh. Oh, that's weird.
17: Isn't that horrible?
18: Terrible.
17: I'm still that's pissed what, about dude. That.
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2: Team USA could not sweep group play with their 3-2 loss to Turkey Thursday night, a match Turkey sealed with a goal in the 98th minute.
3: It's not home! 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
2: 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The U.S. is on to the round of 32 Wednesday. The Americans facing Bosnia-Herzegovina in Santa Clara, California.
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1: And let's learn.
2: Okay. Yeah.
1: Let's be educated. Let's learn a menace word of the day.
3: All right.
1: We got a word of the day calendar. Little buddy's got about a 200 word vocabulary total.
4: Building. That high, thank
3: a
4: you.
3: A lot.
1: Yeah, well, over the years, he's added a couple.
3: Yeah, good.
2: It's like you're a chimpanzee.
1: He's added a couple.
4: I don't disagree.
1: Menace word of the day calendar. It's a word. It's the pronunciation guide.
4: Uh-huh.
1: It's got the definitions on there and then also used in a sentence.
4: All right.
1: Now, will he retain this? I guess we'll find out. But time for the menace word of the day. Hey. Now, the page, Greg's got that for you, menace, right. If you want to grab that from him.
4: Okay.
1: Uh-huh. Yep. All right. I'll spell it for everybody. R-E-N-D-E-Z-V-O-U-S. R-E-N-D-E-Z-V-O-U-S.
4: Rendiva? Divu? Rendezvous. Used his brain.
1: I say Rendiva sounds like it'd be for like, you know, Rendiva. Like growing new hair.
3: Yeah, right.
1: Yeah, like
3: Rendiva.
4: That does not look how rendezvous would be spelled at all.
3: Yeah.
5: No,
6: but
5: doesn't.
6: What did you use? You use your own words to think, oh, that sounds kind of
4: like rendezvous.
6: Yeah.
3: Good job.
1: Yeah. Nice. Rendezvous. Miss word of the day.
4: Rendezvous.
1: Good job. Yeah.
4: I love a good rendezvous.
1: All right. Yeah. So give us definition number one.
4: All right. An agreement between two or more persons to meet at a certain time and place.
1: Okay.
6: Nice.
1: All right.
4: Number two, a place designated for a meeting or assembly, especially of troops or ships.
1: Okay.
6: Assembling, but yeah.
4: Okay.
5: Right, sure.
1: Assemblies, whatever. I'm very impressed.
3: You got it.
1: We've been a part of these other word of the day.
5: Butchered.
3: Abomination. Yeah,
6: I'm surprised he nailed designated there.
1: Yeah.
4: Yeah.
1: All right. What's the word happening? Again, Menace?
4: It's the new liquid death.
1: What's
4: energy drink?
1: What's the word?
4: Rendezvous.
1: Okay. Now use it in a sentence here.
4: Okay. On his weekends, Menace will frequently rendezvous at communal promenades with his ear whistle.
1: Ear whistle.
4: Ear swile.
1: For more.
4: Yeah. Okay. Tyler, a.k.a. DJ Sloppy Tendons? Titans?
1: See,
6: T-E-T-O-N-S.
1: See, I think the sentences
4: Tetons?
1: Are...
4: DJ Sloppy Tetons?
3: I don't even know what it is.
4: I mean... Tetons? Is that really Tetons?
6: Like the mountain range.
4: Yeah.
3: Okay.
4: Yeah.
3: The Grand Tetons.
1: I think the sentences are unnecessarily complicated.
6: Yeah. Well, there's like, a real sentences.
1: Yeah, I know,
4: are
1: but
4: they?
1: Like...
3: It's erstwhile paramour.
4: What?
5: Paramour.
6: Yeah, it's like a paramour.
4: Yeah.
6: It's
3: DJ Tetons.
1: Teton? AKA DJ Sloppy Tetons.
3: Oh, God.
4: Where then they confer over the finer points of accumulating abstract adubsinate triples.
3: What?
1: Okay. Adubsinate. We'll come back
4: such
1: to that.
4: As a Lego set and authentic.
3: Okay.
1: Authentic. Athletic.
4: Athletic vestments. Whatever.
1: Okay.
6: Where's it from, Menace?
4: That would be from Town and Country Magazine, February 2026.
3: Oh, the latest issue.
5: Wow.
1: All right. I mean, that sentence is atrocious, but that is a completely unfair...
3: Yeah.
1: That is a completely unfair sentence to use for little buddy here.
4: I always like to gauge
1: here.
4: If Greg can just read it perfectly.
1: Okay, now, well, before Greg does that, let's focus on this other word here.
6: A word, yeah.
1: All sure. right, so the word is spelled A-D-O-L-E-S-C-E-N-T. Okay, do you have the word there?
4: Yeah.
1: Okay.
4: Adolescent?
1: Okay.
3: Oh, yeah, there you go.
5: There it is.
1: All right.
4: All right. We outside.
1: He just.
4: I'm just trying to, like, you know, worry about the next word after the word I'm reading.
3: Can someone explain the Tetons joke? What is that?
1: Tetons
3: means
1: man.
4: Do you know what what Tetons are?
3: No.
4: The Grand Tetons of Wyoming.
3: It is boobies.
4: Yeah.
3: Oh, okay.
6: Yeah.
3: DJ Sloppy.
4: Yeah.
6: You know, he's out when he's out.
3: Tyler
6: doing,
3: catching strays.
6: Well, he hangs out with Menace. So.
1: Yeah, on his weekends, Menace will frequently rendezvous at communal promenades with his erstwhile paramour, Tyler, aka DJ Sloppy Tetons, wherein they confer over the finer points of accumulating adolescent trifles. Such as Lego sets and athletic vestments.
6: Yeah. So you guys talk about
5: your, you know, a normal set.
7: Like you hang out and talk about accumulating dumb stuff.
6: Jerseys and Lego sets. And
4: I mean, I did get a new Lego set just recently.
6: Oh, do tell.
1: Yeah, what
3: is it?
1: Need
3: somewhere to keep
5: conferred about it.
4: It's from the F1 movie.
1: Oh, yeah. Got that one. Still.
4: Still waiting on the F1 Academy one.
1: They haven't sent it to me yet. There you go. There's the Menace word of the day.
7: That's not bad.
5: Yeah,
1: like, I feel like rendezvous is a word that he would use.
4: Yeah. Rendezvous. Let's rendezvous.
6: And do what then?
3: Let's
4: Have dinner, maybe?
3: Okay.
4: Yeah.
7: All right. Nice.
4: Yeah.
1: All right. Well, we're going to take a quick break. More Woody Show is next. Hang on.
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17: Now, however you say it, cussing, cursing, whatever.
4: Swearing.
17: A new poll from the University of Michigan shows that parents are cool with kids swearing.
4: Oh, really?
17: All right. Talk to more than 1,600. Well, our parents are of a different era.
4: True.
17: Right? I mean, my mom is more like Greg's parents, sucks.
2: Sucks was a swear. Shut up was a swear.
4: Oh, yeah. Absolutely.
2: Idiot was a swear. Yeah.
17: Now, it was after I was a kid, but before people my age were adults, there was a window there where the word stupid kind of fell into that. Like, you couldn't use the word stupid.
4: You can't call people stupid.
17: Mm-hmm. Yes, you can. Mean.
4: No, but not when I grew up.
17: Really?
4: No, absolutely
17: not.
4: Oh,
17: it was worse. Everybody was called retard.
4: That's true.
17: Everything. Stupid, yeah. Uh-huh. Everything stupid was gay and retarded.
2: Yeah, oh, that's true. Days. Very gay.
17: Yeah.
18: Can we kind of point to a period, maybe like late 80s through early 2000s, where everything was on the table, gay, retard, the F word, the gay F word was all over the place.
4: Wait, which one?
18: The F. Let me say it real quick.
17: Fag.
4: Thank you.
18: Oh, by the way, and racial slurs too, all over TV. Which, by the way, aren't illegal for us to say. It's just not a good idea for our careers. Yeah. Where those things were all on the board, but prior to 1985 and then after 2010, those have been off the board.
19: Yeah. I think it depends on the age, though. Like junior high, those were all on the board. But when I was little, stupid wasn't one you could say.
17: Okay, so again, talking to 1,600 parents of kids between the ages of 6 and 17, 53% are okay if their kid swears. Now, it's important to say, the parents don't want their kids swearing 24/7, no reason kind of stuff.
4: Right. Mm-hmm.
17: Like in context and appropriately.
2: Yeah.
17: Like not just saying it for the sake of saying, appropriately is good. Depending on the situation, right?
2: Where would you fit in on this? You don't let your daughter swear, do you?
17: I guess it depends on the situation.
2: Context.
17: Like if I heard that she was swearing, I'd be like, why are you narking her out? Leave her alone. I know that these kids, I've heard these kids when they interact with each other.
2: Yeah.
17: If you.
4: Right. Yeah.
17: That's brother and sister stuff.
4: Right.
17: Right. She's 13, he's 16, whatever. But
4: they're doing what they're supposed to be doing.
17: Now, when my son, he starts to feel himself a little bit being 16 and having an argument with my wife and I about whatever it is. He goes, well, these effing, whatever idiots, I'm like, hey.
4: Whoa, whoa.
17: Hey. It's one thing if we're joking around about something.
4: Yeah.
17: I won't mind it as much. It's when he's using it in that kind of context and it's directed not at us saying, saying it like about us or something,
4: Yeah.
2: Mm-hmm. Right.
4: You're not effing idiots.
17: Right. Right.
4: But he is getting a little
17: Or if
4: cocky.
17: I say, hey, I need you to blah, blah, I don't give an ish. I picked that ish up. Like, no. You're not having a conversation with me.
4: Yeah, bro.
17: Yeah.
20: Tom Segura, the comedian, I don't know if this is real or not, but he always talks about he has little kids and how they speak.
17: Oh, yeah.
20: It is wild.
18: I believe it. Yeah, I believe him.
17: Yeah, so researchers say that the recent shift in allowance of swear words points to a gray area among language norms with parents trying to balance rules and social pressures while they try to guide their kids' behavior without overreacting. Mm. I guess, I'm not offended by... Like some people just like grown adults can't hear certain words. That to me is so, I don't know.
4: Childish?
17: Yeah, it's so soft. And
20: extra?
17: Like people, they're one step away from shrieking like there's nobody around who can't hear that word. Yeah. The fact that you just reacted that way is like unappealing.
4: Yeah.
20: Uh-huh.
18: I think
2: it's kind of bipolar.
20: Stop being a vagina.
18: I think the people who overuse it is unappealing. And we've talked about this before about how it just shows a lower class of character.
17: What do you think about Gary Vaynerchuk, Gary V? He's had this a number of times where people say, Gary, you have a lot of great things to say, but why do you have to swear all the time? Because that's just the way I talk.
20: Yeah.
17: And he's like, I'm not focused on that. Like the fact that you're focused on that and not about the greater message of what I'm saying.
4: Don't get distracted by it.
17: Yeah, that to me says more about you than it says about me.
18: How about don't be distracting? How about if you're a communicator, craft your message in such a way that it's appealing to the broadest audience as possible?
4: But what does he care? Maybe that is the broadest audience.
17: Right, I just don't think
18: it's not, though.
17: Yeah.
0: I think that's an excuse. Yes. That's like saying I can't control what comes out of my mouth.
17: But why? Why control it?
0: For what you just said, it's not that a big deal when a kid swears, but when it's every other word just for the sake of swearing.
18: It's lazy, it's crutchy. Kind
0: of, yeah, it's like the comedians that do it. It's like, okay, yeah. We get it. You say F every other word. It makes it less funny.
18: Yes.
17: Like I believe in time and place.
0: Right.
17: Right. And that's obviously subjective because you could say, oh, well, you're in a work environment. Well, I think it depends on the work environment. Yeah. Like if I'm a doctor,
0: right.
17: You know, like maybe not, but if I'm a construction worker, yeah.
1: Dude, different. Your knee is
0: right, but you gotta admit, saying,
17: this job off the air.
0: That's the way I talk. That's an excuse. But you control how you talk.
18: Yeah, it's like Mena saying, you always eat with your mouth open. That's the way I eat.
0: That's
18: no,
0: the way I eat.
18: Yo, everyone, right. Even myself and Greg, have things we can improve in our lives.
20: You're just not self-aware. Like
18: that's what we're saying. These people who cuss so much are not self-aware.
20: Yeah, yeah. Well, I was just saying with your guys eating, like, you guys make noise. But I'm just like, not going to be like, oh, look, I can hear you eating. Like, who cares?
17: Moms and dads of teenagers say it's more likely to depend on the situation. Younger kids, 6 to 12, likely most of the time not okay. Half say their child never swears. Third say their kid rarely does. A quarter admit their child swears occasionally or frequently.
1: So what about, I wonder if they're the kind of parents, like, and like you guys might be, Woody, like you'll swear in front of your kids. So it's not like they've never heard you swear, but like they need to cool it. You know, they can't mimic you when they're talking.
17: Again, it's all about the situation.
1: Yeah.
17: Like where it's being used. There's time and place. So, yeah, okay. I understand. Like I remember, man, Menace and I have the same story pretty much about getting in trouble when we were really little and we used it at school.
20: Yeah.
17: Now, my kids, even though they're around my wife and I who aren't uptight about language, we use language or whatever, they've never gotten in trouble for using language anywhere they're not supposed
1: to. That's impressive. They're
17: like,
1: smart enough.
17: Like I'm proud of that.
1: Yeah.
17: You know, because they at least know better. And that's what we've always said. Like, hey, because you can't be talking like you're around your grandma.
0: Yeah, exactly.
17: Like, you know, like
20: time and place, like
17: now,
20: you said.
17: Depends. Like my dad, my stepmom.
1: A little loose.
17: A little bit looser with that kind of thing. But around my mom or my stepdad. Oh, my God. Yeah. Like, no.
0: Yeah, yeah.
17: No,
1: guys. Your audience.
17: Yeah, right. At school, it can
0: get overly trashy.
1: Well, even when our kid was little, like 4 or 5 years old, we'd say something like, remember, that's a home word or that's a home joke. Yeah. Like, don't go around saying that at school.
17: Yeah.
1: We do that a lot.
21: Home joke.
0: Yeah. Does he swear?
1: No, he is a little angel. Like
17: with his other kids' friends, he does.
1: Yeah, he might, but like if I say something, he looks at me like I'm I'm the devil. I'm like I'm allowed to say damn in my own house.
17: Oh, yeah, I've said that to my kids since they were little. I said, yeah, that's mommy and daddy words.
1: Yeah.
17: You know, like I don't need permission.
20: Like kindergarten, you
17: know, because I know the difference of when and where to say it.
1: Yeah. Exactly.
20: Kindergarten is when I got in trouble, and then first grade, like on the playground, like people were swearing like crazy.
17: Oh yeah,
20: in first grade.
17: Yeah.
0: Really?
17: So, are you okay? And you can guess, like, it's not just a black and white yes or no. There's a lot of gray area there. But in general, would you say that you're okay with language, just in general? Because there are those people who are like, you know, I like it when you, well, comedians can be funny without swearing. Like, yeah. I hate when grown adults say stuff like that.
1: Yeah.
17: Or when grown adults among other adults say, well, F that, or, you know, I don't give an S.
1: Yeah.
17: Like, dude. Like,
0: double hockey stick.
1: Oh, my
17: like,
1: gosh.
17: You're with other adults. Either say the word or don't say it at all. Like, don't say S word.
1: Phrase. Yeah.
17: Find something else to say as opposed to S word to another adult.
21: Yeah.
1: But I have to admit, like,
17: this is on the radio.
1: Yeah. But if we're not on the radio and somebody, an adult's like, I don't know, man, that's bull crap. That's the ick.
17: All right, 877-44-WOODY. I got some funny clips. Let me take a break and I'll come back. I got some funny clips with little kids swearing.
1: Nice.
17: All right, that is
0: the funnier though.
17: Right, still funny.
0: It is funny.
17: More Woody Show next. 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
40: We're back, everybody. The Woody Show.
41: Oh, well, right before the break, we were talking about this new research that came out that found that parents are way more cool these days than ever when it comes to kids and their language, kids swearing.
42: Yeah.
41: Like, whether it's their own kids or hearing. Now, hearing a little kid say a word they're not, quote, supposed to is always funny.
43: Yeah, I think it's hilarious.
41: It. Like, man, my wife and I, when my son was really little, we're talking about, like, 3, 4, whatever he was. We were pulling into the garage. And you know how sometimes you have to, like, shimmy the car a little bit to make sure there's room, you know?
42: To open the door?
41: Yeah. So, like, but you don't want to hit the wall. You don't want to hit the other. So my son goes, don't hit the effing wall. Because I think I might have said that to my wife. Like, yeah, watch the effing wall.
2: Yeah.
41: And man, we're like... we're like exploding because we were trying not to laugh so hard. This is, so I told you I had some clips of kids cursing.
2: Is this when they send them into the bathroom and say, you can swear?
4: Those are so funny.
41: Yeah, I do have that, but we'll start with this one. This is a little kid, and he's just listing all the curse words that he knows. Oh,
5: nice. Tell me all the bad words you know. Yeah. Go.
7: Crap. Shut up. Butthead. Butthole. Butt crack. Butt nose. Butt face. Butthead. Butt ear. Butt mouth. Butt teeth.
41: A lot of butt.
7: Butt head. And...
9: Oh, wow. That is strong. Yeah.
41: All the butts.
9: Butt teeth.
41: And then the S word.
2: Yeah.
41: Mm-hmm. Right. That's pretty good. Yeah, so the it was a bad word bathroom trend.
9: Yeah.
2: That was the best.
9: You can say anything you want.
41: So what parents were doing for content for social media is they would tell the kid, like, all right, I'm going to put you in the bathroom here. And when I close the door, you can say as many curse words as you know or you want. Mm-hmm. You can't do it outside of this room. Right. But while you're in this room, and then I'll be outside, you let me know when you're done. But they left their phone in there. So the phone was recording the kids as they were like just saying all the bad words that they know.
10: Hey, you know how mommy tell you not to cuss because that's bad, right?
11: Yeah.
10: You don't say bad words because you get in trouble, and that's bad.
11: Okay.
10: And God don't like that, right?
41: No.
10: So that doesn't happen again. Mommy gonna let you say all the curse words you want just this one time. You can get it out your system. And after that, don't ever say it again, okay?
11: Okay.
41: Okay.
11: Wait. Fuck.
10: Are you saying them?
11: Yeah. I don't mean you. Fuck, bitch.
41: No.
11: You is nothing. Ass, fuck, bitch.
10: You got them all out?
11: Fuck, ass. Old fucking ass, bitch. I don't mean you in my house.
10: You got them all out?
11: I got them all out.
41: I got them all out.
2: Yeah, you did.
41: So
4: where's she learning that,
9: bitch? Makes me sad.
41: Either from the mom kicking the dad out or from the dad kicking the mom out. Like, I don't need you, bitch.
2: I don't know. That's,
41: you get out of my house. I don't need you, bitch.
9: I don't know. CPS on that one.
41: All right. 877-44-WOODY. 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Hang
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3: I remember telling my boss, it'll be good for the brand when leads were slow. Yeah, it wasn't.
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0: to another new hour. Insensitivity training for a politically correct world. I introduce you to all my friends, all my pals. I'll start with myself. My name is Woody. I am my own best friend.
1: Right. Huh.
0: Now, then we've got Greg Gorey.
2: Hoywood.
0: There is Menace.
3: Hi, what's up?
0: Gina Grant.
4: Hi.
0: Seabass is here. We got Sammy.
5: Hello.
0: Morgan's here.
6: Hey.
0: We got the phones open for you. 877-44-WOODY. You can text us, check in over to 22987. We have a round of Woody Show Weakest Link that we thought might be fun.
2: Yeah, we do.
0: The listener, fun for you. Yeah. Always an argument here in the room for different things.
2: Drama and tension.
0: So yeah. This is just like you would see in the television version of Weakest Link, where there are these questions and go around the room to the different people here in the studio. And the goal is to get how many right? Did we ever lower it from 8? Because I thought 8 seemed to be like where
3: it was like 5.
0: We were struggling. We were struggling to get to 8 questions.
7: That was with Menace.
2: Yeah, we don't struggle to get to 8. We struggle to get to 8 correct answers.
0: Yeah, but like how many questions 6? Do you think in that amount of time? Like how much?
2: Because
0: it's a minute. It's a minute on the clock.
2: About, I would say 10-ish.
0: Yeah. So there's only really room for error of 2 questions.
7: Right.
6: That's not happening.
0: That's why we never eat.
3: That's why you gotta go quick.
4: That's why we're starving.
0: Yeah,
3: no hesitation.
0: Yeah, usually there's a meal, like a meal delivery promised.
3: I'm starving.
0: If we do.
2: Pretty massive prize.
0: Yeah.
2: I'm addicted to the Jane Lynch version of Weakest Link, which rules. Addicted. I would love to know, is there really an audience there? I don't think there is.
4: Oh, really?
2: Yeah.
4: I always thought there was at least a few Roseville.
2: That's what I thought, but it's pitch black. You don't see them.
4: Oh.
2: I think it might be
7: budget cuts.
2: Piped in.
0: Yeah.
2: Exactly. I wonder. If anybody knows, let me know.
0: Going to the taping of a show like that is awful.
4: Yeah, it takes forever.
2: Really?
0: Yeah, I told you. I went to a taping of when Regis...
2: Ow.
0: Yeah. Oh, ow. Back in the day when Who Wants to Be a Millionaire was super huge. Like, yeah. So let's... I think 2000, whatever... Every year that was super huge.
2: That show's laboriously slow.
0: Dude, because the contestants had as much time as they needed to consider the options for the answer.
4: Really?
0: Oh, they could sit there forever. And there's and you're just like sitting there.
2: Yeah.
0: That music's going. You're sitting there. You're like, oh my God, it took forever.
6: How long would one taping take? Like a whole afternoon, right?
0: Oh yeah, it was hours.
4: Yeah.
0: Hours long. But this is Woody Show Weakest Link. So Greg will ask the questions. We'll go around the room. We've got to try to get 8 correct for Greg to buy us a meal.
2: Yes. All right.
0: And here we go.
2: Who's going
8: to the weakest
2: first?
8: Link?
0: You choose.
2: It's up to you guys.
0: You choose, Greg Gorey. You're really? The host.
2: Okay, let's just go to my left with Gina then.
4: Okay.
0: All right, so Gina, first up here, Woody Show Weakest Link, question number 1.
2: Gina, what does the T stand for in the name of Star Trek's Captain James T. Kirk?
4: Tiberius.
2: Correct. Woody, how many equal sides are there on a scalene triangle?
0: 6.
2: 0. Seabass, I can't get no respect was the tagline of what comedian?
7: Rodney Dangerfield.
2: Correct. Sammy, entomology is the study of what?
5: Science.
2: Insects. Menace, what is the name for a word that sounds the same as another word but has a different meaning?
3: Binary.
2: Homonym. Gina, which U.S. state is nicknamed the Show Me State?
4: Missouri.
2: That is correct. Woody, in Roman numerals, what does L represent?
0: 100.
2: 50. Seabass, when texting your bestie, what does R-O-F-L stand for?
7: Rolling on the floor laughing.
2: Correct. Sammy, what type of fruit juice is used in the cocktail Fuzzy Navel?
5: Grapefruit.
2: Orange juice. Menace, who became the president when Nixon resigned?
3: Eisenhower.
2: Gerald Ford. Gina, a person who earns just enough for basic needs is said to be living hand to what?
4: Mouth.
2: Correct. Woody, what is 69 plus 69?
0: I already messed it up. All right, 138.
2: Correct.
7: All right. Well, that there puts us right over the halfway mark.
0: Yeah, the halfway mark.
4: Oh.
0: Yeah, no, there's no way we were
3: questions.
0: How come I couldn't have gotten R-O-F-L?
5: Right.
7: That being said, we got to 12 questions. So the screw up there was that we had an Ofer performance by...
0: Me?
7: Menace, Sammy.
0: Oh, no, I got the one at the end.
7: Yeah, Menace and Sammy, and almost Woody. He was
0: and almost me.
4: But people were moving quickly.
7: Yes.
0: Yeah, that was good.
4: That was good.
0: Yeah, I figured the triangle thing that happened, like, I'd never heard of that before. What's it called?
2: What kind
0: of
2: scalene.
0: A scalene triangle. Scalene. I'm like, oh, that's got to be
7: tell
0: a...
7: You it's not.
0: I said, well... No,
2: it's
0: well,
2: not six-sided, that's for sure.
0: I figured it had to be like some kind of trick question. So I'm like, how many sides does a triangle have? 3. I'll just double it.
7: Yeah.
0: 6.
7: Boom. In your face, Jane Lynch.
0: Boom. Wrong.
7: Yeah. At least Menace's answer with Eisenhower was a potential, that's a president.
4: It's possible.
7: Yeah.
0: Do we want to tap Morgan in on this one?
4: Yeah, of course.
7: Oh, she's dumb, though.
6: Thank you, Seabass. I was actually enjoying being skipped. But
4: okay, never mind. No Morgan.
6: I don't think I'll help the points out much.
0: Fine, how about this? You get to decide who's eliminated.
6: Yeah.
7: Yeah, your weakest performer is Sammy Menace and
6: Well, Menace
7: Woody.
6: Is staying because he's entertaining.
4: That's what I've been saying.
6: Woody. You don't like playing.
1: You are the weakest link. Goodbye.
0: I love watching. Like Greg loves watching Jane Lynch.
2: I do.
0: Weakest link.
2: So good.
0: I love just being the fly on the wall for this one. Yeah, I'm of no real assistance. All right. Round number two, Woody Show Weakest Link. Here we go. Who's first? I guess it would be Seabass, right?
2: It would be Seabass then.
0: All right.
2: Seabass, one of Menace's favorite singers, Johnny Cash, had a song called A Boy Named What?
7: Sue.
2: Correct. Sammy, the word ape is an anagram of what small vegetable?
5: Avocado.
2: P. Menace, in fractions, what is a quarter plus a quarter?
3: 50.
2: 50? No, that would be half.
4: Oh,
2: Gina, what so very close. Common surname is also the word for a metal worker?
4: Your mother.
2: Smith. Seabass, the trim of clothing worn by Santa Claus is what color?
7: White.
2: Correct. Sammy, what city named its airport after John Lennon?
5: New York.
2: Liverpool. Menace, what 1980s movie soundtrack had the number one hit Take My Breath Away by Berlin?
3: Dirty Dancing.
2: Top Gun. Gina, what did O.J. Simpson's initials stand for?
4: Orenthal James.
2: Correct.
6: Yes.
2: Seabass, what is the national sport of Japan?
7: Sumo.
2: Correct. Sammy, which U.S. state starts with a letter but doesn't end with the letter A?
5: Alabama.
0: It even says odd. Yeah. Alabama.
2: That would be Arkansas.
7: Well, let's go through again. I will say perfect game so far for both Menace and Sammy. They refuse to get one right.
0: Nice.
7: Yeah.
0: Well, we are halfway to a free meal.
4: Oh, man. There was
0: four.
7: Damn. That being said, we got to 10 questions.
0: 10.
7: We got to 10. And if everyone had performed as well as Seabass has been performing, we would have gotten two breakfasts because he is absolutely perfect so far. And the only player who's absolutely perfect so far.
8: Actually,
9: my own horn.
7: These are just the facts of the case.
8: That's my own final It's actual.
3: All right. Stop playing around. Let's
0: lock
3: in.
0: Who gets voted out?
6: Gotta be Sammy. Sorry, girl.
0: All right.
6: It's gotta be. As if it wasn't close between me and Menace. Well, you just take so damn long.
7: That's true.
0: It is.
6: Menace took a while on his as well.
0: It is way more fun to cuck the game.
6: Join our chairs.
0: All right. Next round, Woody Show Weakest Link. And who is the last one?
2: We will start with Menace.
0: All right, Menace, you're first up. Here we go.
2: Menace, cognac is a fine brandy made from the juice of what fruit?
3: Grapes.
2: Correct.
7: Right.
2: Gina, in the human body, what is the name of the olfactory organ?
4: Nose.
2: Correct. Seabass, the Tale of Two Cities starts with, it was the best of times, it was what?
7: The worst of times.
2: Correct. Menace, in the movie Step Brothers, what is the name of Huff and Dobak's entertainment company?
3: Boats.
6: No!
2: Prestige Worldwide.
7: Worldwide.
2: Gina, how many letter E's are there in the word argument?
4: One.
2: Correct. Seabass, your Uber Eats driver brings you 15 quadruple cheeseburgers. How many beef patties do you
7: 16.
2: Have? Correct. Menace, what branch of medicine has a name which literally translates to the science of women?
3: OGBYN.
2: We'll accept that, gynecology.
6: Yes.
2: Gina, in nautical terms, how would you refer to a right turn?
4: Starboard.
2: Correct. Seabass, what is the fattest human organ?
7: The
2: fattiest, excuse me.
7: Skin.
2: Brain.
0: Dumbass.
6: Wow.
5: Actually,
0: there goes your brain. Yeah, because that would have been the free
6: kidding.
0: Meal.
6: You're kidding.
4: You're kidding.
0: No, we got seven.
6: That's true.
0: We got seven. That would have been dumbass.
6: That's true.
0: Everyone knows
6: the
8: food. If you would have performed like Gina, we would have had a free meal.
6: Hold on. Oh my God.
3: Good on the internet.
0: Yeah.
3: Double check that.
7: Technically, your brain is high in cholesterol. I do know that.
3: I did learn that just recently your brain is full of fatty tissue. It's mostly fatty tissue. So it's probably right.
7: I actually knew that. That's good. I appreciate it.
9: Yeah, but
7: that being said, my overall performance is still superior.
9: Perfect.
4: The biggest shocker was OBGYN.
0: Yeah, except,
7: that was a little bit of a gift.
0: But everybody came in clutch except for Seabass.
7: Except for the guy
0: kicking ass the most.
6: Yeah, so now what do we do? Because that's, if we kick him out, that was our only chance.
4: I think me and Seabass have only missed one.
3: You're like the Buffalo Bills, just choking.
6: Yeah.
7: From 1992.
5: Menace got the same amount right as Seabass this round.
0: Boom.
6: Wow.
4: Embarrassing.
7: Yeah, if you guys want to go by recent history, history, I'd kill myself. Yeah.
2: How are you?
7: However, overall, of course, I have the best record.
4: No?
7: Not in the game in general, yes, I do.
4: Okay, because you've been here longer.
9: If we want to eat, we got to kick Menace out.
3: Oh, no.
9: I'm sorry.
1: Yeah. You are the weakest link. Goodbye.
7: Yeah. I appreciate that we get another round.
0: Morgan's hungry over here.
9: I am.
2: Damn it.
0: All right. One last food.
2: Gina,
0: this is for
2: C-Bass.
0: All the biscuits.
4: Come on, we can do this.
0: On show, Weakest Link. Here we go.
2: Gina, what was Claire Huxtable's profession on The Cosby Show?
4: Lawyer.
2: Correct. Seabass. Four U.S. states end with a letter O. New Mexico, Ohio, Colorado, and which state?
7: Skip.
2: Okay, oh, that would be Idaho. Gina, the first prototype of bubble wrap was intended to be what?
4: For astronauts.
2: Wallpaper. Seabass, which movie had the line, "Say hello to my little friend"?
7: That would be Scarface.
2: Correct. Gina, Mount Rushmore is in which U.S. state?
4: North Dakota.
2: South Dakota. Seabass, on the TV show The Simpsons, what is the name of Springfield's water park?
7: Fantasy World.
2: Mount Splashmore.
4: Come on.
2: Gina, what is the middle color of a rainbow?
4: Red.
2: A green. Seabass, the hotness of a chili pepper is measured on what scale?
7: Scoville.
2: Correct.
7: Yeah.
2: Gina, hemophobia is the fear of what?
4: Blood.
2: Correct. Seabass, what is the name of the last human city in the movie The Matrix?
7: Did Pangea.
2: Zion. Gina, which Van Halen album featuring vocals by Sammy Hagar had a title made up only of numbers?
4: Your Mother Again.
2: 5150.
0: Only four there.
3: Yeah. Only if I was up in there. You know?
4: Yeah, you would have
7: gotten Zion.
9: No. You would have gotten Idaho.
3: Yeah.
4: Wrong Dakota. Come on. Don't we get half a point?
7: No, that's really up.
0: All right, conspiracy time.
4: All the ones he got wrong.
7: Now, Gina did miss way more than I did on that. Ever heard
4: of Idaho, by the way?
0: Conspiracy time.
7: Playing the game.
0: Yeah. Do you think Greg, because he's on the hook for getting the food delivery, saves the hardest questions for... around
2: just have
0: like
2: a
0: that.
2: Long list.
7: That's not a conspiracy.
2: Keep on
7: that's,
2: going. Keep on going.
9: I think he's reading them slow on purpose.
7: Well, yeah, keep on going. You keep the stuff and save hard ones for the end.
2: Okay.
7: That's fine.
4: Always a fight.
0: That's how you play.
2: Always a fight.
7: I'd like to get a congressional inquiry into Greg's question.
2: Oh, and if you think I'm slow, Jane Lynch, my God, she'd be on question number three by
9: really?
2: Now.
9: Really?
2: Yeah. Yeah, that takes about 45 minutes for her to read one question.
0: He doesn't save the hardest questions. He saves the longest questions.
9: Oh, interesting.
7: Mm-hmm, yeah. He knows what he's doing. Also, Greg's very cheap. Don't forget that.
0: More Woody Show next. Hang on.
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26: Well, there's a guy in Colorado who is suing Walmart. He says he bought some raw...

0: hospital after repeated vomiting, and he spent 3 days in the ICU. They ran some tests which showed a gastrointestinal obstruction caused by the expansion of this uncooked dough. And the suit claims that Walmart covered the baking instructions on the bread with a sell-by label.
1: Ew.
0: And so as a result, he undercooked it.
2: Okay.
0: And his lawsuit says it's Walmart's fault, quote, altering product packaging. No word on, you know, how much this dope wants, but Seabass, I mean, you're still calling in every day for your jury duty.
2: Right.
0: He hasn't had a report just yet at this point.
3: Correct. Yes.
0: I don't think he's going to have to go.
4: It's early, though.
0: I'm not siding with this guy.
1: I'm not, because if that happened to me instantly, I would just look it up online. I'd be like, okay, I can't see what
4: the instructions are
1: heated at, so I have a cell phone.
3: Now, I do feel for this man, because uncooked bread, I actually like. My mom used to bake a lot, and I would grab some and I would eat it. And it was,
2: really?
3: It is delish.
0: So you mean just like bread dough?
3: Yeah, it's very...
0: So not like undercooked bread.
3: Right.
0: Just the dough.
3: It's very yeasty and numbers.
0: I don't know if I've ever tried that.
3: Now, the stuff that Walmart sells also, it doesn't look like just that floppy dough. It looks semi-baked.
0: Yeah. Would you call it half-baked?
1: Half-baked.
2: For sure.
1: So yeah.
0: Good bread.
1: I would not side with this guy if I was on the jury.
0: Yeah.
2: I don't know.
1: Because he's a dumbass.
2: He's a dumbass, but he does have a point.
1: Like, yeah. I get the label's messed up.
3: Right, but you have
1: two options. Look it up or take it back.
0: Yeah, you're the...
1: You can't.
3: Right, well, I guess I'll just cram this in my hole.
1: Yep.
3: No other option.
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18: Follow-up. We're talking about that guy. The paramedic in Baltimore is in all kind of trouble. He was just peeing everywhere in everything.
19: Couldn't stop.
18: Yeah. The workplace fridge, a pot of chili, supervisor's keyboard, the hand soap in the bathroom, a can of veggies, an air conditioning vent. I think it's just, this guy was peeing everywhere. This person said, when I was in the Army, somebody peed into a half-empty beer can. The guy came back and chugged it.
20: That's a good prank.
18: Yeah.
21: That happened in school a lot.
18: This one says, my boy works at a jail. An inmate was throwing poo at them and got charged for it. He then rubbed the poo on himself, thinking that, hey, well, they're going to have to come in here and get me. And I guess they left him in there for the whole day, and then they pressure washed him.
20: Yes, such a good use of a pressure washer.
18: That's so good.
20: How much would you like to do that, Greg? Pressure wash that guy.
21: Oh, God. You could cut your skin wide open.
20: Oh, yeah.
21: That's powerful AF.
18: So I went to a Catholic high school, and people would poop in the urinal, and the nuns would be so dumbfounded, would call a school-wide assembly with pictures and everything.
21: Pictures.
20: They're all mad.
18: A movie theater employee told me that somebody took a crap in the auditorium during Avengers Endgame.
20: Mm.
18: Yeah, that's fun.
21: Oh, good.
18: I worked, Gina's hometown of Kansas City. Restaurant had to close because a chef was peeing in and rubbing his junk on food and filming it.
20: Oh.
22: And that's, filming it.
21: What is the compulsion for that?
18: That's cool.
20: So mad.
18: Yeah. I did, well, since we're talking about food and doing stuff like that. Different, completely different. I just thought that was an interesting stat.
20: Yeah.
18: This stat here.
20: Okay.
18: Multitasking on the toilet. I mean, we all do that. But 1 in 25 people admit that they have eaten while they're sitting on the toilet.
21: How many? 1 in how many?
18: 1 in 25 people. Jeez. And here's what I thought was shocking. Women more than men overall, but also women more than men say that they have a snack while they're taking a dump.
21: Oh, my.
18: So not even just using the toilet, gross, but like taking a dump.
20: Sammy, I could almost see you doing this because you're
18: she
20: just...
18: She probably would.
23: I probably would because I do have to go to the bathroom quite often when I'm eating, and then I have to put food down to go in and go to the bathroom.
18: But like, why would you take the food in with
23: you? I don't take it in with me.
22: That's pig behavior. You're a gross pig.
20: I knew a guy in high school who said he liked eating cereal on the toilet.
18: Really?
21: Sick.
20: That was his thing.
23: Huh. Interesting.
20: Yeah. On the toilet.
18: Why?
20: I don't know.
25: 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Be back in a bit.
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1: Team USA could not sweep group play with their 3-2 loss to Turkey Thursday night, a match Turkey sealed with a goal in the 98th minute. Turkey's tournament run ended with that win. The U.S. is on to the round of 32 Wednesday. The Americans facing Bosnia-Herzegovina in Santa Clara, California.
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19: 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Next Golf

0: to The Woody Show. Chris Barnell here with a video message. Hi, I'm Greg Borey. I love, respect, and I'm quite jealous of sea bass. Let's spend the weekend in Santa Barbara. I have a wide selection of Cabernets to choose from. Yeah.
1: The Woody Show.
2: Yeah.
3: Yeah.
4: Yeah. Yeah.
2: All right, well, we're into another new hour. Insensitivity training for a politically correct world. Woody, Greg,
3: Boy.
2: Menace,
5: hi.
2: Gina Grad.
4: Hi.
2: We got Seabass. Yeah. We've got Sammy.
4: Hello.
2: Morgan is here. Phones are open. 877-44, Woody. You can hit us up with a text over to 22987. Dude, I don't know like if I'm losing my mind or what, but more often than not, and this has happened to me a lot over the last couple of weeks. Is this a sign that you're having like a stroke or something?
4: Okay. Mm.
2: Okay, so like, you know, when you look at a word and you write it down, you go, there's no way that's the right spelling. It looked so weird.
3: Yes.
4: Yeah.
2: Like,
4: yeah, no, Menace agrees. Oh, yeah.
2: Not you, Menace.
3: But no, like when it's spelled right.
2: Yeah,
3: it doesn't
2: we
3: look
2: heard.
3: Right to
2: word,
3: me.
2: Word of the day. Yeah,
3: we
2: get it.
3: No, but I get
2: it. We were here too.
3: I get it.
2: Yeah. No, but say like a word that you've written 1,000 times and you know how to spell it. It's not even like you have to stop and think about it. You just write. But for whatever reason, in that moment, it just looks weird.
4: Yeah.
2: I looked at my own name recently and I go, not that it was spelled wrong. I'm like, it's just, you know, like a word, the more you say it, the more strange it sounds.
4: Yeah, totally. That's what it is.
2: I'm like, that's so weird. Yeah. What a weird ass name.
6: More like when you say it than when you look at it, I think.
4: Yeah. That does sound like a little glitch of some kind.
2: Yeah, just like, you know, the more things that you think about it, like, so people say that about sex. Like, if you think about what sex is.
4: Oh, it's gross.
2: Right, like, what it, it's weird.
4: Super
2: like,
4: gross. Yeah.
2: Like, gross. I mean, just think about it. I mean, like, think about what you're doing and think about what's happening.
6: Well, the
2: and,
6: weird thing about sex is that people get grossed out by doing such milder things.
2: Yeah.
6: Like, oh my God, can you imagine sharing a toothbrush? Was your mouth?
2: Exactly right.
6: You know what I mean?
2: You're worried about leaving your toothbrush out in the bathroom.
4: Next to the toilet.
2: Right. Not even next to the toilet, just in the same room as the toilet.
6: You
2: but yet, meanwhile, you're tossing salads.
4: I would bet every single penny in my bank account that Sammy would never let Steamboat Willie use her toothbrush.
7: No, I mean, he can use it and then I'll throw it away later.
4: There you go. There you go.
7: I'm one of spares.
2: Like you wouldn't go back. You wouldn't go back to using it.
6: But you'd French him, though. Yeah. Like, exactly. It doesn't make sense.
7: Yeah, I know you. But picking food out of your teeth and
4: I'm with you. I just knew you wouldn't do it.
8: Frenching is different than brushing your teeth. Let's change that narrative because people say, oh, it's just the same. No. With the toothbrush, you're digging like, and Sammy, you're digging and scraping and getting old stuff out of there. With Frenching,
4: it's cleaning with a mouth party.
2: When you were a teenager, I mean, if you're doing this as an adult, you get your head examined. But like when people were teenagers, remember when people used to exchange gum? Boyfriend, girlfriend,
6: lollipop,
2: guy wouldn't do that to the chick, but like the chick, like you'd go to like make out with your girlfriend, and all of a sudden, like she'd pass you her gum.
4: So intimate. Like,
2: you felt like you got some, you know?
6: Mine was kind of lamer because you know, we would smoke cigarettes, so you would like take a drag, inhale, and then make out with the chick, and then blow it into her lungs.
4: Exactly.
2: Oh my God,
6: so you inhale it.
2: That's the cigarette version of snowballing.
4: Yeah.
6: Totally.
4: But you gotta do that
6: she breathes it out.
5: With weed, though.
4: I still do that. I still shotgun with friends.
2: You do?
5: Yeah, you gotta shotgun weed, man.
7: It's so much less harsh. Yeah. Shotgunning's way better.
2: Yeah. Just that when you think about really what it is, it's super, like sex is super weird. sleeping, like, you know, that's another thing. It's like when the more it's normal, right? But like the more you actually think about it,
6: you're going unconscious for a while.
2: Like you just lay there for hours while you're living in a different, like alternate reality in your head every night. You're having these dreams and these
6: weird.
2: It's weird. Like, okay, I'm going to go and I'm going to lay down on this thing.
4: Yeah.
2: The bed. I'm just going to lay down here for a big chunk of hours.
4: Yeah.
2: And then start all over again.
5: How do you know that you're not asleep right now?
2: I told you, dude. I had that thought before of like, how do we know we're not already dead?
4: We're not like in the simulation.
7: We're dreaming.
2: At some point, we segued from our real earthly existence, our earthly life. And without us realizing it, we woke up as if it was like the next day.
4: Yeah, like Matrix.
2: Yeah. And then we've now continued on. What if this is, so if your life really sucks and life is really terrible or whatever, maybe you were a bad person in your last life and this is your hell.
4: Is
2: hell.
4: This is your nightmare.
2: Because people go, oh my God, this is my hell. I'm living my hell. Like, you know, life is
4: maybe
2: hell.
4: You are.
2: Like, maybe maybe you just, you know, died, didn't realize it, and right. this is your sentence, right?
6: Or maybe,
2: or if you have a really great life, maybe you were a really great person, and yeah. it's not like you get to go see all your old relatives and stuff. Okay, there's a good question for Greg.
6: Yeah, yeah. Mm.
2: All right, so Greg, heaven and hell, it exists.
6: Okay,
2: right, but instead of when you die, you have a choice. You get to go see all your, you know, dead relatives and, sure. and things like that. People talk about like going to heaven or whatever.
6: Right.
2: You get to go to that Jimi Hendrix concert you always wanted to see
6: yeah.
2: or whatever. Or you just go to a parallel, like you said, like it just segues.
6: So you kind of live again.
2: To yeah, but like because you were a good person or whatever, the alternate version of heaven would be going into a, quote, another life mm-hmm. where you were just like loaded. And, you know, like all the stuff that you wanted from your last life is now
6: so
2: happening.
6: Those are your two options?
2: Yeah, because like you don't
6: be reunited with loved ones or get this awesome life all over again?
2: Yeah. Yeah. Like you
6: like a new.
2: Like I said, like what if we're already dead?
6: Yeah.
2: Right now.
6: Right.
2: And so just look at wherever your life is right now. Uh-huh. Do you have a good life? Cool. Then you're probably a good person. It would be like, because you had a good existence and this is heaven.
6: And this is without knowing it, obviously.
2: Yes.
5: Yeah.
6: I would take the second life.
4: Oh, wow.
2: You would?
6: Yeah. Yeah. Because what are you going to do after, let's say, I don't know.
5: Cool, nice to see you again.
6: After a week.
2: Hey, grandma.
6: You're floating around a cloud with your grandma. Like, all right, now what?
4: I thought you were going to say, would you rather go to heaven alone or hell with your loved one?
2: No. Oh. No.
4: I like that.
2: I'm saying it's two different versions of, quote, heaven, right? Like people have this all, like, oh, you're old dog and your relatives and stuff like that.
6: Right, the dog would be,
2: you know, but if you got to,
6: tempting.
2: You know, my own personal heaven.
4: Heaven.
2: On earth or in life, like what would that look like? Greg's would be, you know, waking up so rich that he checks his bank account every day just to see it.
6: Right.
2: But never really worrying about any kind of,
6: take
2: you
6: that
2: know,
6: in
2: money.
6: A heartbeat. I think heaven would, even if the way that we picture it in our heads, it would kind of get boring.
2: Yeah, because you wouldn't be missing anything because you wouldn't be aware of your last life. You wouldn't be like, oh, well, I could have been right now. In the other heaven. This is such a high thought.
7: Yeah, I was like about to say, are we all high right now?
4: Other things. Yeah.
5: I love.
6: What if we're not here right now?
2: Here's another good example.
5: I love high talk.
2: Something that's actually kind of weird the more you think about it. Public restrooms, right?
6: I've always found that to be weird.
2: Yeah.
7: I just had the weirdest thought the other day. Me and Tyler put our butts on the same toilet now.
4: Ew.
7: That's weird.
8: Guess what, Morgan? Yeah. I had that same thought for you.
7: Yeah. Oh, thank you.
8: So gross.
7: But it just hit me the
5: you
7: other
5: got
7: day.
5: Some dungeness now.
7: So it's the same with public toilets. I mean,
6: it's
7: you're just
6: so weird.
7: Sharing a plate with a stranger.
2: I mean, it happens here every day. The men's room, you walk in there, like, you know, men is there already at the urinal taking a leak. I pull up next to him.
8: But you don't know that it's Tyler.
2: We're sitting there. We're both sitting there.
6: Yeah.
2: We both have our wieners out in our hands.
6: And
2: like, we're like expelling a liquid from our body and sitting there having a conversation. It's so weird.
4: It is hard for me to wrap my head around doing that.
2: I'm not weirded out by it, but
4: no,
2: it's the idea. But
4: when you
2: stop and think about it, it's kind of weird.
4: The trough.
5: Kind of gross.
4: The trough. I don't know how you guys do that.
5: The man trough.
2: Oh, yeah, that's terrible. That's
8: weird. Fun. I love that.
2: The trough is just a bad, that was just a bad idea.
5: And it's like, it's so rare now that it's hilarious when people walk in and think it's a sink.
2: Oh, yeah.
4: Oh,
2: yeah.
4: My God. Because
6: sometimes they'll have round ones, too, and it looks like a sink.
7: They put their hands in it.
4: Wait, do you like lock eyes with people from across there?
6: Yeah, you're in a circle.
2: Yeah. What's something else that, you know, it's a normal thing, but it's actually kind of weird the more you think about it. 877-44-WOODY. What?
6: Using forks at a restaurant.
2: Really?
6: Like everybody before you used that fork.
2: Yeah. I thought about that with pillows at hotels.
4: Oh,
2: yeah,
4: that's always weird. Think about
2: because people are always
4: hotels.
2: Like skeeved out by the idea
6: by
2: of the remote
6: things.
2: Control.
4: Yeah.
6: Right.
2: You know, things like that. Like you're sitting there wiping down the remote control, but then you put your face.
4: Yep.
2: Like somebody probably had that as their crotch pillow the night before.
5: But they,
2: like the one they're keeping between their knees.
4: Yeah, I have that.
5: But they always wash that, right?
2: Rotting boxes.
7: Always.
2: Like,
7: they double wash.
2: God.
4: Yeah.
2: 877-44-WOODY. Text over to 22987. More Woody Show next. Hang on.
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40: It's one of those things. I have no idea how we got on to the subject. Like, what I thought was initially weird. I said, looking at word, I wrote something down. And I was like, that's not the correct spelling. I had to double check it. And yeah, it turns out that is the right spelling. It just looks weird.
39: Yeah.
40: It doesn't look like it's supposed to be spelled that way. Yeah, there was a weakest link question that you had where you asked Gina how many E's are in the word.
39: The
40: word argument. Argument. Now, you would think that there would be two.
41: Right.
40: It's kind of a tricker.
39: I didn't think that.
40: I'm saying you got to, like, stop and think about it. Like, how do you spell argue, Menace?
41: R-A-G...
40: Argue.
41: R...
0: you. Oh, I argue. Are you?
40: Like we're going to argue about something. We're going to.
0: R-U-G.
40: R-U. Are you serious?
0: Argue.
40: Argue.
1: He's spelling ragu.
3: Yeah, you're spelling ragu.
0: Ragu.
1: I know why.
40: Yeah. Argue R-A. Begins with the letter A.
0: Oh.
40: Picture.
0: Yeah.
40: You can't picture the word even? Argue?
0: No.
9: Okay.
40: Like if you're going to read it, like, oh, mom and dad were arguing.
0: Yeah, I probably would have read it, right?
40: Yeah.
9: Okay.
0: Yeah.
9: Probably.
0: Yeah.
40: All right. Anyway. Yeah. So yeah, you have those where like the word can't be the right spelling. Is it really?
3: That's how I feel when I look at my signature. How the hell did it devolve into that?
40: Yeah, just a scribble.
9: Chicken scratch.
40: And now like when you go to those places and you have the digital pen thing.
9: God.
40: Yeah. I don't even try anymore.
9: No, just draw a picture.
40: I take my finger and I just do like a squiggly.
9: Same.
40: And as long as it accepts as something is there, whatever.
9: Yeah, nobody's checking that.
40: Moving right along. Yeah, we were talking about things that are normal. But like kind of weird the more you think about it, like when you think about what sex is, like that's weird. Sleeping, we talked about that. Public restrooms we brought up.
3: So
40: things are so weird. Spending most of your life at a job you don't care about, that's weird.
3: That's sad.
9: Yeah, waste your life.
40: Like, yeah. Like what are you doing? Job interviews, somebody you mentioned.
9: Yeah,
0: they can be awkward.
40: Like two strangers pretending that this awkward conversation will just somehow in this short kind of back and forth. You're going to be able to figure out if this person is, the right fit, or you're going to be able to work together with this person.
9: None of that is true. You're not going to be able to figure that out. But this talk about a high thought. I think about this all the time. If I go to a restaurant, if I go to a doctor's appointment, I talk to a receptionist, we're all just playing these parts. Like, hi, I'm in this costume. I'll be playing the part of the dentist.
40: Yeah,
9: like,
40: they say
9: it's weird.
40: Somebody had told me years ago that whenever, because when I got into a position where I started having to like interview people for positions, like hiring people, I'm like, I don't know. What am I doing here? They're like, well, the biggest thing you have to really try to figure out is reading people, because anybody, whether it's a relationship, a job interview, like when you meet somebody, like potential relationship, they're always sending their representative.
9: Right.
40: That is not the real them.
0: Yeah.
40: The person that shows up to the interview is not the person you're going to be working with.
9: No.
40: The person that you met at the bar tonight is not going to be the person that you're in the relationship with. Like that is a representative. That's a version.
9: That's the person who wants the job, not the person who has the job.
40: Correct. They're dressing for the job they want.
9: Right.
40: Right. But and it takes a certain amount of time for that you start to see, what's really going on there.
9: Yeah, peel back.
40: There's a funny thing. I posted this on our Woody Show Instagram. I don't know if you caught it on the Instagram story. I mean, it's not there anymore. It expired by now. But this is pretty funny. This is like if job interviews were honest, right? And there's a couple of these. Here's one.
14: May we contact your previous employer?
16: Sure, as long as I can contact your previous employees.
14: I beg your pardon?
16: You asked me if you can contact all the people I used to work for, and so I asked you if I can contact all the people who used to work for you.
9: No.
40: That does seem like a pretty good idea.
9: Yeah. Would love to.
0: Well, it's called Glassdoor.
40: Yeah. Is that right?
9: Website.
0: That's the website.
40: That's what it is.
0: It's basically like a Yelp for every job ever.
9: Employees bitching.
1: Guess what? The how many stars that our current office has where we are right now? Out of five.
40: Out of five.
0: Well, on four and a half.
9: I want to say five, six.
0: Four and a half.
1: I think it is 2.7.
0: I mean, honestly,
40: so it's a little above average, right?
1: And 21% would recommend this company to a friend.
9: Pretty high.
0: Yeah.
40: It's higher than I thought.
1: 25% approve of the CEO.
14: We just want to contact your previous employer to find out what you were like on the job. Yeah, and I just want to contact your previous employees to find out what you did to drive them away. We didn't do anything to drive them away. Hey, I'll trust you if you trust me. It's not a matter of trust. We ask this of everyone we interview. Okay, and I ask this of everyone I interview for. No, we just have a policy where we contact a potential candidate's previous employers before hiring them. Yeah, and I just have a policy where I contact a potential job's previous employees before agreeing to be hired. That's incredibly unorthodox. Whoa, I'm just asking you for the same thing you're asking me. So if I'm unorthodox, brother, so are you. Why would we want to hire someone who refuses to let us contact their previous employers? Why would I want to be hired by someone who refuses to let me contact their previous employees? But even if you did contact our previous employees and they happen to have some negative things to say, they could just be saying those things because they're disgruntled. Same goes for my previous employers. Well, what do we do now? Well, how about you just hire me and forget about it? Fine, it, you're hired. Great. When do I start?
40: There you go.
9: That's perfect. Logical.
40: I would love to actually pull that.
9: Yeah.
40: I would love to do that. I think that'd be cool.
9: It makes sense.
1: Well, it's really easy when you say, we have a policy. That's like a super easy thing to say.
9: It's a blanket. It's a blanket conversation stopper.
1: Out of my hands. Sorry, policy.
0: I mean, have you ever taken an interview that you know that you're not going to take the job? You can act like that and it's fun.
2: Yeah.
40: I knew there was one interview that I knew during the interview. I'm like, I'm not working for this guy.
0: Yeah.
40: Because I had talked to the dude. I had just gone through a couple situations where I'd worked at a station and then, you know, they ended up like flipping the format or selling the stations altogether. And so I was looking for something more stable. Not that there's really a lot of stable stuff within this industry, but I said to the guy, I said, hey, so how do you like it here? And, you know, how do you like the company? Because I'd never worked for this company before. This station had been around for a long time. It had been around for decades as a rock station. I'm like, okay, cool. And he goes, yeah, no, he goes, it's great. He goes, but this is about the time I'm almost to the point where I know the phone system inside and out. When I get to the idea that I know the phone system inside and out, that's when I know it's pretty much time to move on to the next. I thought he was being like silly. I thought he was just joking. And he was serious. Okay. Like once he kind of figures out how everything works there, he moves on to the next job. He goes, which is also why he goes, I try not to be, you know, all that friendly or, you know, close with the people that that work for me.
9: He goes,
40: I don't want to have to feel bad when I have to let them go.
9: Oh,
40: I'm like, I'm not working for this guy.
9: Yeah.
3: The phone system is his barometer?
40: Yeah, well, at the time, that was a big deal. Oh, you know, the phone system now is not a is not a thing.
4: Very impressive. Thank you. I lied on it. Why don't you tell me about yourself? I need money to survive capitalism.
5: What would you say is your biggest weakness?
4: I have a terrible aversion to bullshit, which makes it hard for me to work with others.
5: Why are you looking to change companies?
4: Well, my boss is a huge douche nugget, and our product is pretty much a logo painted over ChatGPT.
5: So why do you want to work here specifically?
4: Specifically because yours is one of the few companies actually hiring.
5: And where do you see yourself in 5 years?
4: Hopefully doing something I actually love.
5: Great, yeah. Do you have any questions for me?
4: Does your CEO refer to employees as family?
5: Yep.
4: Does your sales team actually hit quota?
5: No.
4: Are you going to go through major layoffs like everyone else?
5: Almost definitely.
4: Great. That's all I got.
5: You're hired. When can you start?
40: Right now. I was laid off 3 weeks ago. I didn't tell you. So funny. All right. 877-44-WOODY. 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
15: Hey.
13: It is the Woody Show. We're just laughing about a couple of those videos that I was talking about that we had on our Instagram story.
16: If job interviews were honest.
13: Yeah, if job interviews were honest. And then also like, we'd like to reach out and talk to your former employers. Well, cool. I'd like to reach out and talk to your former employees, see what they have to say about you.
15: No!
13: Which would be pretty good. And then, has everybody been looking up their current employer on Glassdoor?
17: Yeah.
13: You know, I never really realized what that was.
15: Yeah.
17: You did?
15: For employees to rate where they just left.
13: I mean, it's been a long time since I've, had to get a resume together and send it out.
15: Yeah.
13: You know, my last handful of jobs have been because I got, basically recruited, mm-hmm.
16: Yeah. No resume needed.
13: Yeah. The process now seems to be almost impossible because you have everybody writing their resumes with AI
15: mm-hmm.
13: only to be read on the other end by whatever, system that you're submitting it to at these different companies.
15: Yep.
13: It's filtering through AI before it even gets to anybody to look at your resume.
15: Totally. Sifting through keywords.
13: Like, how does anybody get hired?
17: It's either two things. I mean, if you want to talk about like higher level jobs, it's either people that you know or recruiters.
13: Oh, yeah. The networking thing is massive. Yeah. I still tell my kids that now. I'm like, look, whatever it is that you're interested in, make it your business to know everybody.
15: True.
13: Who does that job, who are in the positions that hire people for those jobs, or even just in that industry, who's successful just in that space in that industry, and make it your business to know that person. And that way you can just bounce some stuff off of them. Or, I know there's a lot of people, man, like when a kid reaches out, they think that's cool because it's like kid is showing initiative.
15: Right. Mm-hmm.
13: And they're happy to talk to a kid. Now, if you're like 35, just kind of like randomly reaching out to somebody, you're going to have to be a little bit more slick about it.
16: Right.
13: But the younger you are, the better chance you have of actually establishing some kind of, rapport or relationship. Yeah.
15: Although I did have one really bad experience with that. I was in my early 20s and I hounded this guy and I begged to take him to lunch to pick his brain and the entertainment industry. And he kept blowing me off. And he finally agreed to go to lunch with me and I had to get off work. And I did everything I could. And I spent all basically the money I had left in my account going to this really fancy restaurant. And the check came and he said, thank you. And he got up and left.
13: So he let you pay for it.
15: Yeah. He hardly said two words to me at lunch.
13: Oh, so you didn't even get any insight?
15: No. And he got up and he left and I paid the bill and went back to work.
13: And then you ever have any kind of interaction after that?
15: No, and the worst part of it is this was my dad's best friend in college.
13: Ooh. Oh, that's weird.
15: Isn't that horrible?
16: Terrible.
15: I'm still pissed about that.
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1: When I was

Star 99.1, Hawaii's alternative rock. What's going on? It's Alex Mack in for Mel Taylor today. I just played you my favorite band, My Chemical Romance, which apparently they're working on a My Chemical Romance musical, like Broadway adaptation of that record, Welcome to the Black Parade, which is great, but I need the news about a new record. 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

Hawaii's alternative rock star, 99.1. A classic Evanescence song, which hard to beat, right? But just a reminder, I'm playing you some of the new stuff from Evanescence on your new music show. My name's Alex Mack. I host Emerging Alt, a full hour of all new music releases every weeknight at 11 o'clock, tonight included. 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

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What's going on? It's Alex Mack. 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

Star 99.1. What's going on? It's Alex Mack filling in for Mel Taylor today. I was reading recently that apparently people are calling 2026 like the year of nostalgia, which I think makes a lot of sense. One of my friends recently just bought a flip phone, which I think is great. Warped Tour is back, and all these bands are like putting out new music. Yellow Card and Good Charlotte, great examples of that together on this one called Bedroom Poster.

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Hawaii's alternative rock star, 99.1. It's always cool to see artists just excited about their own music, you know. I watched an interview with Lacey Strum, the lead singer of this band, Flyleaf. She was talking about how it's so cool, like, her kid is into metal music now, like, loves Metallica. They're on this, like, you know, anniversary tour, and the entire thing is sold out. That's amazing.

Star 99.1. What's going on? It's Alex Mack filling in for Mel Taylor today, which admittedly, like as your night host, this is a little earlier than I'm used to. Still going to be on tonight, but I just feel like I can't get my ducks in a row. I don't know if you're this kind of person too, where you know how sometimes socks will say like L or R, like on the toes, to tell you what side to put them on. If you end up putting them on the wrong foot, do you also have to swap them back to match the feet, or is that just a me problem?

0: 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It's right there. That way you're just one tap away from all your favorites.
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1: If you've ever heard me on air before, my name is Alex Mack, typically your night host here on iHeartRadio. I like to talk about food a lot, right? It's my favorite thing. And so I'm reading that there's like this pie shop in Northern California that was named America's Best Pie Shop. Acada, California Country Market. Then also Old Town Donuts in Missouri, apparently the best donuts in the country, blah, blah, blah. Who decides that? Like, who actually gets to go out and taste that? Because I would like that job, please.

Star 99.1. Did you see Blink-182 announce some tour dates next year? Yeah, with Pierce the Veil, which is awesome, but not in the U.S., unfortunately. I do think, though, that's at least a good sign that, like, maybe we'll be seeing some U.S. dates, maybe a new album soon. I don't know anything specific, but as soon as I do, I'll be the first one to let you know.

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1: What's going on? It's Alex Mack in for Mel Taylor this week. Hey, have you listened to the new Muse record, by the way? Yeah, the Wow Signal just came out this past Friday. It is so cool. Like, I'm a Muse fan, and I was blown away. This is one of the songs on there. It's called Be With You.

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Yeah, surprisingly not me, I know. This guy is an air conditioner cleaner, just clocked in around 122 decibels, which for context is like the sound a jet engine makes as it's going overhead. That is wild.

0: 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What's going on? It's Alex Mack in for Mel Taylor today. So let me know what you want to hear. Like, I don't know. 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Is there something, I don't know, that I can do? I'm here to help. 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That's our talkback feature. Like the little red circle right at the top of the screen. 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That way I know, like, you're a real person, where you're hanging out. But hit send on that message. 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

Hawaii's alternative rock star 99.1. I just absolutely overdid it for Prime Day. Oh, goodness gracious. It's Alex Mack, you know, Amazon Prime. Did it like 3 days or something like that, just with deals. And it's not even about the deals, honestly. It's about how easy it was for me to justify buying stuff I definitely don't need.

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I missed the Washington, D.C. date, but I'm going to be at the Long Beach dates coming up at the end of July, the 25th and 26th. The lineup's so good. Actually, you know, for the first time ever, they kind of let us know early which bands are playing which day. We've never seen that before.

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1: Okay, this feels like an insane number to me. It's Alex Mack. Just reading that the National Retail Federation is predicting $9.4 billion going to be spent on 4th of July this year. Yeah, dude, billion with a B. That comes out to like $94 per person for a 4th of July cookout. That's so much money. How many burgers are you making?

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1: Hey, what's going on? 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

Star 99.1. I was just reading that apparently M&M's are going to launch dye-free candies coming up in August, which I think is kind of a bummer. Like, I understand maybe it's, like, healthier or whatever, but okay, before I say this, I know that the color of the M&M does not affect the flavor. But

0: 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My name's Alex Mack. 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

0: 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Now, I know that it was a week ago today, but, you know, last Monday was National Onion Ring Day. I typically don't care about those days. There's one every day, whatever. But that is important because if you didn't realize, Lord, the singer, used to run like an anonymous Instagram account, like rating and ranking onion rings. It's literally called Onion Rings Worldwide. I mean, this is a true thing. Check it out.
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Star 99.1, Hawaii's alternative rock. I was watching an interview with Ben Gibbard, the lead singer of this band, Death Cab for Cutie, talking about how he thinks it's a compliment when he tells people about the band and they're like, oh yeah, that was like my favorite band in high school. He's like, sure, maybe I feel a little older, but do you know how hard it is to be someone's favorite band in high school? Like, that's such a compliment.

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